like great music. 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Then tune in to Nikki T when she rewinds the weekend every Sunday between 4 and 6. 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
1: Omani national Hammam al-Hammami has been named as the co-pilot accused of attacking the captain of a fly-to-by flight bound for Israel. UAE officials say the co-pilot used the cockpit's crash axe and attempted to take control of the plane, describing the incident as terrorist-related. A sixth man arrested over a suspected terror plot at RAF Fairford has been released on bail. The 25-year-old British-Iranian dual national was detained in Westminster on suspicion of preparing terrorist acts. Counter-terrorism police say the investigation remains ongoing and is hugely complex. A murder investigation is underway after a 40-year-old man was shot dead during a memorial service in West London. No arrests have yet been made. And a 7-0 win over Croatia has put England in a strong position in their Nations League group. Thomas Tuchel says he's pleased with the team's attitude.
2: Oh, we were very humble. We were never arrogant in how we approached this game and made it really a 90 minutes complete performance from start to finish.
1: That's the latest from Radio News Hub. I'm Ben Monse.
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1: The co-pilot accused of attacking the captain of an Israel-bound Fly Dubai flight has been named as Omani national Hammam al-Hammami. UAE officials says he attacked the captain with the cockpit's crash axe and tried to take control of the aircraft in what they have described as a terrorist incident. A 25-year-old dual UK-Iranian national has been bailed following the RAF Fairford incident. He's now the sixth man to be arrested in connection to the plot and bailed. Hundreds of anti-immigration protesters have taken part in demonstrations in Southampton and Dover, with counter-protests also held. Police imposed restrictions in both towns, including bans on face coverings during protest activity. And England produced a 7-0 demolition of Croatia to strengthen their position in the Nations League. Thomas Tuchel spoke after the match.
2: No, it was a fantastic victory. It's an outstanding result, of course, and the performance underlying this result is just on the highest level.
1: That's the latest from Radio News Hub. I'm Ben Monse.
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And do you know the answer to my impossible question? All this and more. Why would you wake up with anyone else? Breakfast with Biff every Saturday from 7 a.m. only on Six Towns Radio.

know rock and roll, unless your name's Brewster, cause Brewster's a punk. Parents let go cause it's magic in the air. Criticizing rap shows you're out of order. Stop looking, listen to the phrase and Fred Astaire's, and don't get offended while Mace Do-Si-Do's your daughter. A dry camera roll system is now set. Fly around the store under Daisy Productions. It stands for the inner sound, y'all, and y'all can bet that the action's not a trick.

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1: Conservative leader Kemi Badenoch has suggested cutting inheritance tax would be morally right because people shouldn't be taxed twice. The Tories have made a series of policy announcements ahead of the start of the conference in Birmingham, which gets going today. Meanwhile, PM Andy Burnham has scrapped the controversial plan to reduce the number of jury trials. The idea was introduced under Sir Keir Starmer's leadership to tackle the court backlog. Only some fraud and financial offences will now be allowed to be heard before a judge alone without a jury. England boss Thomas Tuchel says the 7-0 Nations League win over Croatia can help heal the disappointment of their World Cup defeat.
2: I said it many times, we will always have a scar, we will always feel pain, we will always feel disappointment. That's just the way it is, but this is the way to move forward.
1: His side now need another win against Czechia on Tuesday to move closer to the quarterfinals. Scotland beat North Macedonia 2-0. And Delta Goodrum tops the Strictly leaderboard. Head judge Shirley Ballas says she's a force to be reckoned with. That's the latest from Radio News Hub. I'm Liz Whittaker.
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Yes, I'm back on breakfast, my friends. 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
1: The Conservatives are promising all parents working 16 or more hours a week would be eligible to get 30 hours of free childcare if they were in charge. The policy is estimated to cost £700 million a year. Leader Kemi Badenoch also suggested cutting inheritance tax would be morally right because people shouldn't be taxed twice. Meanwhile, the Prime Minister's done a U-turn on plans to reduce the number of trials held in front of a jury. It was a proposal from when Sir Keir was in charge to get through the court's backlog. Only some offences involving money will be allowed to be heard by a judge without a jury. And in football, the Croatia manager says he can't offer any excuses after England hammered them 7-0 in the Nations League. He spoke through a translator.
2: We lacked that energy. Why is difficult to say, but you could tell from the first minute that England was much quicker, more aggressive, faster and just better.
1: Scotland beat North Macedonia 2-0. That's the latest. From Radio News Hub, I'm Liz Whittaker.
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Lola Young, Messi. 7 minutes past seven, 4th of October 2026. It is Sunday morning, and this is the Dan Townley Breakfast Show. It is Sunday. Oh, it's looking quite nice, to be honest. Just spoiler alert before the weather. It's a lovely little red sky going on this morning up Stanley Street. If you weren't aware, that's where we're based, right on the bottom of Stanley Street in Tunstall. We get a lovely view of the buildings, kind of silhouetted as the sun comes up. I don't think anybody has ever been so poetic about Tunstall before, but here we are. Good morning.

Honestly, I have got a smorgasbord of content for you. It's probably not how you say smorgasbord, but that's how I've said it. And that's how I'm going to continue to say it. So, you know what? Have that. A smorgasbord of different layers of content for you to get your teeth stuck into. For those of you who love a good quiz, the Six Town Six is around the corner. You get the first listen of that just after 7:15, so that's there. For those of you fans of musical theatre, I caught up with Joel and Charlie, who are playing Johnny and Baby in the UK tour of Dirty Dancing. That's coming up later on in the show. For those of you who are fans of things with the same title but different song, well, I've got the same title and different song. And for fans of comedy, I have got comedian Dave Twentyman coming into the studio to chat about the Stoke-on-Trent Comedy Festival. All of that and more on Six Towns Radio. So yeah, strap in. And of course, still soundtracking your Sunday morning too. So let's not forget that. That's the most important thing today. I am soundtracking your Sunday morning. Let me know what you're up to, whether you are off to the Potter's Off, whether you're just kind of having a good old chilled Sunday ahead of a, maybe if you've got a manic week coming up. Let me know what you're up to and I will soundtrack that for you. We're gonna start off. Let's say start off. We had a bit of Lola Young to start off. We're gonna continue with Steve Harley and Cockney Rebel. It's a tune. This is Make Me Smile.

0: 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Officially the best. If you don't believe me, honestly, seriously, you don't believe me? All right, have this.
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0: I did tell you, didn't I? 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
0: Just in case you missed it the first time, officially the best community radio station in Staffordshire. Good morning, friends. Right, very quickly before we play the Six Town Six, which is, of course, the reason everyone's here. I imagine you're all gathered around the wireless now, aren't you? The wireless. You're gathered around the radio and you're like, yes, let's see what the Six Town Six is today. Well, you can have that in a moment. However, let me tell you about some important road closures as part of the Potter's Off, which is taking place today. Already closed are Tontine Street, Percy Road, Parliament Row, Upper Market Square in Hanley. That reopens at 4. Hunchback Street. On Town Road, closed from 5. So they're closed. Forget it. If you want to go down those roads, forget it. You can't do it. Litchfield Road, Victoria Road, King Street, Anchor Road, Dividy Road, Uberly Road, Beverly Drive, Malthouse Road, and May Church Road. Farborough Lane, Abbey Lane, Abbey Road, Badley Green Lane, Leek Road, Leek New Road. Let's let them join in. Leonard Avenue, Berwick Road, Milton Road, Sneed Street, Tower Road, Union Street and Stafford Street. All closed from 8:30 and open at various times to allow the runners of the Potter's Half to run safely. If you want to find out more about all of the road closures and how it might affect you, head over to potters-half.co.uk/road closures. The route is conveniently laid out in front of you on there as well. So if you do want to go in, you know, cheer on the runners and the walkers and the racers and the pacers. Oh, that was poetic. Then you can do. As a keen runner myself, I know just how important that is. I'm not a keen runner. The closest I get to running is running a bath, to be honest. And I'm just about capable of that. So, if you are thinking of going anywhere near Hanley, Longton, is it Longton? I think it's Longton. It's Longton. It is Longton. Especially the Tesco Extra route. Woo! Blimey! Gonna be busy round there. Fenton, Hanley, Longton, Weston Coyney, Adderley Green. Just avoid it. Go round. There is a suggested route on how to go round as well. So, potters-half.co.uk/road closures. And good luck to you if you are running the Potter's Half today, whether it's for your own personal gain or whether it's for charity. Well done to you for taking part in that. Right, shall we now move on to what everybody is here for? Let's do it.

Yes, it is time for the 6 Town 6 on the Downtown League Breakfast Show. If you don't know what the 6 Town 6 is, what it is a feature where I play 6 seconds of 6 songs. All you have to do is tell me the name of the artist and the name of the song title. Pretty simple. The title needs to be exact. The artist needs to be exact. It can't be ballpark. I won't be giving points out for ballpark. This is a serious quiz. Your points, which there are 12 available, get turned into Townley points, which gets you into the gift shop at the end of the show, which is open from 10:30 to 10:01 today. Shorter opening hours because of the pot is off. What is on the shelves of the gift shop at the end of the show, let me tell you. There's that stupid potted plant that lives in the studio. Personalised Dan Townley mugs. Just blank on the outside. But inside, when you finished your brew, you get to see my silly little face. So that's available. The famous fan blades. If you put them on at 33.3 miles an hour, you see my face in the fan blades. And new in store this week, it's the Dan Townley toaster, where every time you put a slice of bread in it, it'll come out toasted with my face attached to the bread. Hey, listen, if what else could you possibly want? Save it for Christmas, give it to somebody you either hate or love. Either way, it could go one of two ways. So that is the gifts at the gift shop at the end of the show. To get to the gift shop at the end of the show, you need the 6 Town 6. To hear the 6 Town 6, I'm going to press play. Here it is.

How many of those can you name? Email studio at sixtowns.co.uk with your guesses. And like I said, Townley points are available. Townley points are on offer. I'm going to give you one more listen because I feel like this is a. I think this is a par 10. I think a 10 is a good score here. You've got to get 10 at least. That only leaves you wiggle room for two. But I think this is quite easy. Maybe because I know it. Here it is again.

0: just too good. There we go. Honestly, I'll be amazed. Amazed if you don't get 10. And I'll be shocked. I'll be disappointed. I'll be angry if you don't get 10. But listen, it's not that kind of game. You walk away with the sense of warm fuzzy feeling in your little heart that you've failed, basically, is what I'm saying. No, come on. You'll get it. You'll get it. 100%. I believe in you. I believe in you. I really do. Thousands wouldn't. But I believe in you. And that's all that matters. Anyway, I caught up this past week with the cast of Dirty Dancing, Joel and Charlie, who are playing Johnny and Baby at the Regent Theatre in November. They're currently on tour. They're in Manchester. They were in Manchester up until yesterday. And this is what they had to say. So over to you, Dan, from the past.
1: I'm delighted to say joining me right now is Joel Benjamin, who is going to be playing Johnny Castle, and Charlie Varley. I've said your name right, we double checked, who is playing Francis Houseman in Dirty Dancing. Guys, thank you very much for joining me.
2: Thank you so much for having us.
3: Pleasure to be here.
1: What a dramatic setting for a radio interview.
2: I know.
1: Never has a radio interview been so well lit.
3: Yeah. Until today, we've never done one on a stage before. So yeah, this is quite exciting.
2: We've got the pink lighting for Dirty Dancing as well.
1: It has been noted.
2: And very thank you
1: for allowing the theatre of the mind for the audience who are listening at home.
2: Exactly.
1: I appreciate that. I did say it is an iconic show. Joel, you have been in the show before, so I'll come to you first. Does that add not necessarily a pressure, but there's an expectation from the audience when they walk through, sit in the seats? Is there an expectation from them instantly because they're familiar with the show?
3: I think so, yes. However, I would say that pressure's been slightly muted a little bit because I've been able to do it the show before, so I kind of saw somebody else go through it and saw what that pressure felt like to him, saw the audience reactions, so none of it kind of felt too new to me, obviously taking on the role full time, but I got to cover that role last time, so I had like a little taste. So it was like I was eased in a way, rather than coming straight to this show that I had never done before and then just having it all hit me at once. You know, there's a lot that goes into it, especially with audience reactions on stage and how to adapt to that as you move through the scenes. So there's definitely, there is pressure, but I would say that I've been very fortunate to be able to like spread that pressure out over several years and gradually warm up to it. So yeah, it feels okay.
1: No pressure, Charlie, but this is your first first theatre tour. So hearing Joel say all of that, I'm going to go, this is your first tour, and it is such an iconic role to play. And it must be, for an actress, it must be one of those, almost a dream role, where if you could put down a list of roles to play, this has got to be surely near the top.
2: It is really special. And I think Jennifer Grey did such a good job in that film. I mean, her and Patrick Swayze is what has made that so iconic that we've even had the opportunity to have a stage show in itself, and also have a stage show that's been so successful that it's still around now. That I guess it's just quite, I think it's quite nice to feel like I've joined a family and a community of people that have been able to share this story and like join, I guess, almost like the baby lineage and talk to the other babies. And like, I mean, I think what greater source material than the film itself? And we're so honoured to be able to join a process and join a production that has such a great standing point for a character. She's so well thought out in the way that she's done in the film. That makes my job really easy.
1: So it's a case of, listen, the pressure's off me. It'll be fine. Do people sing along? Because
2: yes.
1: I mean,
2: yes.
1: I've seen a show a couple of times, but people, it feels like people want to jump out of their seats and one join in.
2: I totally agree.
1: It's an immersive show, it feels like, when we've seen it previously. Do you get that when you're on stage? You feel like you're taking, like this theatre is, like we're looking at the auditorium now, it is huge, but everyone will feel connected with what's going on because of the kind of the immersiveness of the show.
3: Yeah, it really does feel like, because it's such a great show at almost bringing the audience into the show, as opposed to some other shows which don't do it quite as well, we really feel like the film is like live and in front of you. And some people do get very carried away with that and then end up singing along and really feel a part of the experience, yeah.
1: So you're currently in Manchester. It's still quite early on, though.
2: Yeah.
1: You're coming to us in November. do you have a favourite number that you like to perform so far? That when you get to obvious, I mean, you can go for the obvious if you want to, but away from the obvious, do you have one where you're kind of going, yes, this is when we are in the show, people are along with us, the cast is, you all, it's kind of, without using a, you know, like the synergy of the show, it all aligns, the stars are aligning, and that's the moment where you're like, this is Dirty Dancing.
3: Do you want to take this one?
2: Yeah, for me, it's there's a montage called Wipeout, which is where the audience gets to watch Baby really learn to dance for the first time. And that is my absolute favourite because I get to do the iconic thing of dancing on the bridge that makes me really feel, when I do that, I really feel like Baby and feel really connected to what Jennifer created because it's sort of a culmination of all of her quirks and... actually the like her starting to really feel like she can hone something and learn something now, and it's hilarious, which the audience is super receptive to that as well, so I feel like everyone's learning to dance with me, which is brilliant, and loads of different characters are involved as well, and the stuff that isn't to do with me that are on the sidelines in the choreography, there's some really funny moments too, so I think that for me.
3: Yeah, just to echo what Charlie said, for me it would be Hungry Eyes and that extended section of teaching her the choreography. I feel like so much weight is put on her dancing it at the end, which obviously is iconic, but not as much as spoken about the moments where she's actually learning the choreography. And even though there's only Johnny, Baby and Penny on stage, when you talk to people about it, they do really remember, oh yeah, I remember those little intimate scenes where they are really, you know, he's passing along his expertise to her and they're developing this kind of connection that they're not sure what it is yet. And I find that you really do feel like you're fully in the story at that point.
1: Speaking of fully in the story and fully in that kind of environment, it comes across like a really, I guess, a demanding show for you guys as performers. You're performing this like 5-6 times a week, like, and then you get a bit of time off, but you've still got to look after yourselves. How actually physically demanding is it? Because you must be exhausted, especially the days when you get two shows a day, when it's, I bet you don't have time to think, let alone breathe, and then go, I remember I need to eat and drink and look after them and sleep at some point. How physically demanding is it for you guys on stage?
3: I mean, I think it's slightly different for...
2: Yeah, I don't have to lift anyone above my head, so it is slightly simpler for me, I will say.
3: Yeah, I think there's definitely, I'd say mine is significantly physically demanding, but Charlie's is very emotionally demanding, as well as physically, because she's obviously doing a lot of dancing. But there is a lot that goes into it, I think, off stage and on stage. And at the moment, we tend to do 7 shows a week, and we're doing 8 this week. So it's like, wow. Finding that time to rest and recover, and, you know, get the physio that you need, and getting the right amount of sleep, and, you know, keeping the fitness up in the gym or whatever it is. I definitely find that the hardest part of the show for me is to keep my body warm and injury free, but I'm finding my flow with it. Yeah, for sure.
1: You mentioned the lift. We'll get there in a second. I promise. It's you must have like a bingo checklist of when you're doing an interview, how many times or what questions are going to come up. We will mention lift. Don't worry about it. We will.
3: You're almost at bingo.
1: We've almost got bingo. I'll just say watermelon. There you go.
2: That's, there we go. That's perfect. There you go. Yeah, that was waiting. Yeah. For
1: he's
2: that.
1: Won. Yes. We will talk about the lift. What I do want to talk about is that aspect of you guys as performers, because what keeps you going on tour, with it being physically, emotionally demanding, what keeps you going, like, to get from city to city? What do you do away from the stage that just kind of keeps you kind of a bit of a balance mentally or physically, where you can go, okay, this is I can be Joel, I can be Charlie, this is me. What keeps you guys going?
2: Yeah, I have a few things. One of them is, as someone who hasn't toured before, I'm going to places in the country that I've never been to before. And so I always try and find something to go and explore or do, whether it's a gallery, some of the venues have amazing castles, or like fun food places. And finding people within the cast that have similar interests as well outside of theatre, and going around with them and sort of just like having these friendships that are very much so involved with work but also feel really separate. I think that's super important to help you to touch grass and remember that you've got the life outside. I also do carry 2 of my teddy bears with me on tour, so whatever bed I'm in, it feels like mine.
1: It's important.
2: I agree. I totally agree. And they're smaller than a pillow, so
1: perfect.
3: Yeah, I definitely think it is very important to have that differentiation between work and regular life, because it can very much feel like a tour is all-consuming sometimes. And I think I found good ways to, over the years of touring, that to be able to find that. I don't feel, especially touring the UK, as I've done it a few times now, it doesn't feel too unfamiliar. But there are definitely ways that I settle myself. Like, I love to watch movies, so I'll go to the cinema on my days off. I'm also a very big NFL football fan. And we're right in the middle of the season, so every Sunday I'll watch football. So there's definitely things that I do for myself as well.
1: And I guess that's the, I quite like the difference between, Charlie, you're experiencing a tour for the first time, so you get to experience, I don't know if you experienced the wonders of Stoke-on-Trent just yet, but whoa, are you
2: I'm very excited.
1: For a treat. Oatcakes, Slamwich Club, there's Malcolm Castle, there is a castle, but it's not really, it was a castle.
2: Is it ruins?
1: It is.
2: I love ruins.
1: Perfect, there we go, you can have all those
2: that's
1: things.
2: That's kind of my favourite.
3: We've already ticked off Slamwich Club as well.
1: There we go, yeah. So you're already two-thirds of the way of that list.
2: We'll give it a 5-star rating.
3: Yeah, that's
1: okay. Very good. That's what we need to do. Mm-hmm. And then Joel, I imagine there'll be an important football game on the Saturday, Sunday. I don't really have that much knowledge I've got more knowledge about Stoke-on-Trent than I do NFL.
2: You and me both.
3: My full family's from Stoke-on-Trent anyway.
1: Oh,
3: so,
1: look at this. It's a homecoming gig.
3: Yeah, essentially. Yeah, my nan lives here.
1: Does that add a little bit of pressure for you? Sorry, I've just gone really home. Like, it's not even written down. Does that add a little bit of pressure? Not that maybe not necessarily thought about it, but you're going to have family and
3: I mean, to be fair, I've got kind of family spread out all over the north, so yeah. I've had plenty of family in. It's only my nan that will be coming whilst I'm here in Stoke, but I don't tend to feel like it makes me feel any different. They're also super, super supportive and welcoming anyway, so they're never watching like, we're going to be judging you, seeing how good you are. It's more the scenes where I'm like mostly naked that's there. they're the interesting ones. I'm like, nan, close your eyes.
1: The last time you want, like the only time you don't really want to see your nan kind of like, just kind of catch eyes with your nan in the
3: Yeah, I'm like, if you just sit on the back. Yeah.
1: What's happened? You just kind of, I'll be looking for that. Is she coming the first night? Because I think I'm here on the first night.
3: Can you make sure
1: she's here on the first night, so then I've got a little game I can watch where I can go, has Joel spotted his nan yet? at that moment I'm like,
2: can do the other by turning around, looking at the audience and being like, which old lady looks like she doesn't want to be here? Yeah, it'll be the only one.
1: Yeah, I could be the only person that watched it like The Voice. I could sit with my back
2: exactly.
1: to the audience and be like, I'm really enjoying it, but I need to see
2: there's a different show
1: which
2: going
1: one's
2: on behind.
1: Got a better kind of connection with Joel and the audience right now.
3: Just look for a hand over the eyes.
1: Just really like back in the chair and going,
2: yeah.
1: I can't believe that's happened. It's genuinely, when this show comes around, it's one of the few shows where there's that excitement in the audience. I think like you can hear. Do you hear it backstage? Do you hear the rumble and the chatter
2: completely.
1: And the people almost like wanting to start singing before that happens? Do you hear it? How does that feel as performers?
2: I think it's. It's funny because there is always the conversation about theatre etiquette, but I do think with this show, it's kind of the greatest compliment we can get. When I'm stood backstage, on the stage but behind a cloth, for the very opening of the show, and there's this whole, you know, the whole like turn your phones off thing, and it's like, welcome to Kellerman's, we're presenting Dirty Dancing, and the roar that we get from that just puts me in such good spirits. We always use as a marker, the ones of us that are off stage, on how excited the audience is by when Johnny enters for the first time. And if he enters and says his line and everyone goes, woo, woo, woo, woo, we know we're in for a really fun audience and a really exciting time. And it's one of the things that I appreciate the most, because it feels, especially when it culminates at the end, and obviously there's this massive lift and the most iconic song and everybody gets involved. It's such a compliment to us that we've managed to convince everybody that this is for them and for all of us, and the whole point of the show is there's not meant to be a separation, and it's meant to be open arms, inviting everybody into Kellerman's and making them feel like they're on holiday doing the exact same thing that we are. And that's like the big tick. It's like, oh, thank goodness we've done it, because everybody feels the same. They've gone on the same journey we have.
1: It feels as well like you can't replicate that. So you can put the DVD on, or the tape, depending on how old you are, or you can watch it on TV when it comes on. But there is no feeling like being in a theatre for that moment and like universally sharing it with the characters on stage, with you guys and everybody who sat there. Everybody's experiencing that same thing. And you might walk away with, you know, favourite scenes, favourite songs, but ultimately you're having that joint moment. You don't really get that from a DVD. I think that's where the separations with a show like this, which does come with a little bit of, boy, it's on TV. It doesn't replicate it. And I know that's easy to say, like when you kind of, but some people may necessarily think, it can't get to that point. But you're not trying to get to that point. It's a celebration of it. And I think that's the great thing about live theatre. And you guys get to experience this on a weekly basis, which is incredible.
3: I think there's something that's not really touched upon. We've definitely never talked about it in an interview before. But I think that the reaction of the audience also makes the other audience members' enjoyment even better, because they're used to experiencing this film and feeling those feelings that they feel when they watch it, maybe on their own or just like with family or partner or whatever. And they come to an environment where every time they see the classic thing they've seen in the film happen live on stage, everyone feels it, and then everyone starts like clapping or cheering or whooping or murmuring, and they're like, oh yeah, everybody's like going through this feeling together, and you're like, oh, I felt like that. Oh, you feel like that too? And I think the louder their reactions are, I think the more they enjoy their own experience, because they're surrounded by people that are like them, you know?
1: I think that takes us very nicely. I managed to go nearly 15 minutes without mentioning it.
2: It's very impressive.
1: It's a game I've played entirely in my own head to see how far in the interview I can get without asking very well. Question. However, one of the defining moments for Dirty Dancing, for this show, and I guess one of the things for you both, is we get to do the lift.
3: There's a lift in this show?
1: I don't know if you've done a little bit, but you get to do the lift. And when people say Dirty Dancing, the lift, you'll be in the, again, whether you experience on stage or not, the first thing people will go to when you've watched it, go, oh, the lift. That moment altogether, the lead up to that is for a musical to have a powerful moment like that, again, where people collectively will react instantly with, I imagine it's ridiculous applause from the off, like people are going, oh, and then it's like opening up a fizzy bottle of pop and everything's there. Like, it's just an incredible moment.
3: We do milk it as well. There's a few seconds where we like slowly turn to face each other and everybody knows they're about to do the lift, you know what I mean?
2: Anticipation is palpable.
3: Yes, absolutely.
1: For you guys, especially being, you know, it's your lift. It's not anybody else's, it's your lift. That must feel incredible. That energy that must come directly to you on stage at that moment. What are you thinking when that, apart from, for the love of God, don't drop her. For the love of God, don't drop me. apart from that, what are you thinking at that point? Because you mustn't be able to almost hear anything else apart from what's going on out there.
3: I mean, I think it's probably different. Charlie probably mentioned what she feels. I feel for me, like I can only enjoy it once it's finished. Because I have to be so locked in, I don't want the noise and the cheering to affect like what I'm doing or where my hands are placed, or I have to be very calm and very locked in, and just, it's just me and Charlie, you know. And then once I come down and we're all good, then I'm like, I can appreciate the reaction.
1: Is it hard not to react to the audience?
2: This actually leads on to what I was going to say. Okay. I have honestly the best. It feels like the best part of the job, because I'm up high enough that the way that the lights are done, I can see everybody, and we turn. So I get to see every single person in this, every form of circle that we have and the stalls. And it's the first time, because really when you look out, you can't see everyone. It's the first time I've really had the opportunity to see all the people that have paid this money to see us. And they are just, like, I feel like my smile every single time there is not acting at all. It's just I feel all of the joy from everyone else. And I feel so connected to the audience in that moment, because I think, oh, you're so on my team. I'm so on your team. This is so amazing.
3: I'm so jealous. I want that view. Can we
2: switch? Yeah. Yeah,
3: we'll you lift me and I'll
2: maybe I'll ask you tomorrow.
1: Spoke. Yeah. Joel, is that what's going to happen? And like going back to the very, very beginning there, what role and what an experience for your first tour? Like to have that moment in your first tour, but it must be like what was that like the first lift that you did? And this is obviously for you, Charlie, like the first lift, your first show on tour, you've opened. What is that feeling?
2: That was so special, I think. Like, it was just sort of a culmination, actually, of because again, as I turn, I see all the audience, and then I see everyone, like, and everybody in the cast is on stage at that point. No one is off. So then I see how hard everybody's worked. And on that opening night, it was like all of us have done this. Like, we've worked so hard in this rehearsal process. We've done the really long tech days, and seeing everyone else feel the reception from everybody, don't know, being up that high makes me just so grateful. And yeah, it's just brilliant. Even members of the band, and they're like totally immersed in their instruments and just having a party, and it feels like just this massive jam with everybody. Yeah, it's great.
3: I feel like the most the thing that stuck with me the most after that first show was actually more the bows than it was the lift. I think, even though obviously it's an iconic lift, everything was the first time we were doing it. So, like, whether it's that dance move or that number or that lift, it all felt like this is the first time we're doing it. So everything felt just as important as everything else. And then once we kind of got through that to the bows, I was like, oh, we've actually finally done it. And it was quite emotional, you know.
1: I cannot wait. I'm not afraid to admit it. I absolutely love this show. I really do. It's just one of those shows you walk away and you feel like you can run through a brick wall. It just fills you with so much energy, and you're like, yes, I want to go watch it again and again. And we are so lucky that we're going to get you here at the Regent Theatre in Stoke on the 24th of November. Get your tickets, atgtickets.com/Stoke. I know for a fact, especially towards the end of the week where people really want to kick off their weekend, already limited tickets are available, so don't be an idiot. Get your tickets now.
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0: Eric Carmen. Hungry Eyes. Huge thank you to the team at the Regent Theatre for sorting that interview. If you want to listen back, it will be on our website. Just go to the Listen Again. I admitted it in the interview, and I admit it now. It's a great show. What are you doing? If you don't get tickets, what are you doing? Dirty Dancing comes to the Regent Theatre in November. Head to atgtickets.com/Stoke to find out more and also to see when there is availability on the tickets as well. Still to come on the show, we got same title, different song. I'm going to give you another listen to Six Town Six now. Don't know where it's. It is coming. It is coming. I've got Dave Twentyman popping into the studio as well. It's honestly... it's wall-to-wall banger with like guests. Dave Twentyman, lovely man. Lovely man. I'm going to try and find the clip of when Dave did What's the Year, but gave away the year after one question. We'll find that as well, and we'll play that for him when he comes into the studio. I imagine he'll enjoy that. That'll be a good little memory for him. Hey, do you remember when you tried to do What's the Year and you decided to just give away the year within the first 3 seconds? I'm sure he'll be fine with it. Anyway, do you want another listen to the Six Town Six? Here it is.
1: It's the feature that's taken the world by storm.
0: I don't know why the jingle played as well, but here we are. It's just so good. It really is. On the Dan Talley Breakfast Show. There we go. Bit dramatic, but here it is.

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Get your guesses in. How many of them can you name? We've got the national headlines coming next.

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1: More free childcare, less inheritance tax and stricter controls on foreign student loans. Those are among the plans being announced by the Conservatives. Johnny Holmes has the latest.
2: The Tory party conference gets going today in Birmingham with some bold proposals due to be talked about. A big one for new parents, 30 hours of free childcare for everyone working 16 or more hours a week, no matter what your income is. Kemi Badenoch also said cutting inheritance tax would be morally right because people shouldn't be taxed twice, and they say they can save £900 million a year by tightening access to student loans for non-UK nationals.
1: Meanwhile, PM Andy Burnham has scrapped the controversial plan to reduce the number of jury trials. The idea was introduced under Keir Starmer's leadership to tackle the court backlog. And Delta Goodrum tops the Strictly leaderboard. Head Judge Shirley Ballas says she's a force to be reckoned with. That's the latest. From Radio News Hub, I'm Liz Whittaker.
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4: 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How's it looking outside? Here's the latest weather to find out.
5: This is your weather for today, which is Sunday the 4th of October 2026. This morning will be dry with sunshine. It will turn cloudier in the afternoon, but it will stay dry. It will also be a bit of a breezy day. Tonight will be mostly cloudy and breezy, especially in the early hours. There'll be a few scattered showers in places too. It is going to be a milder night than we've been experiencing. Looking ahead throughout the week then, tomorrow's going to be mostly cloudy with scattered showers. It will turn drier later in the afternoon with some late bright spells developing. Tuesday's going to be mostly dry and cloudy. Wednesday is going to be a cloudy morning without breaks of rain, but it will turn drier in the afternoon. And Thursday is looking to be another cool day, but it will be dry with plenty of sunshine. Back to today, lows of 9 degrees, highs of 18 degrees Celsius.

Take That and Shine on Six Towns Radio. That is a tune. Yeah, as I said, it's gonna be a bit of a cold. I say cold today. 18 degrees is not really cold. However, when you see the sunshine at like 10 o'clock and it's 11 degrees, don't blame me if you haven't bought a jacket with you. At least I've tried to tell you, bring your jacket, bring it, take it with you. That's what you want. Yeah, hiya, good morning. Lots happened this week, hasn't it, really? The whole Man City saga has happened. They've been found guilty of 114 out of the 115. They've officially been found guilty. However, they have gone to appeal because they, like everyone else, like to prolong their own suffering. That's what's going to happen there. Hey, despite all of this irrefutable evidence, we think we're not guilty. All right, sound. Appeal, if you want. But we'll still find the same. But yeah, but we're going to appeal. All right, yeah, nice one. Thanks. Lots of rumours going on. Elsewhere in the sporting world, the return of Phil the Power Taylor. He is teaming up with Aidy Lewis. Another return to the world of darts. Two Stoke-on-Trent powerhouses teaming up to return back to the world of darts. So keep your eyes peeled on that. What else has been going on? Donald Trump is trying to stop daylight saving times because he wants to play golf. That sounds like a lie. This sounds like two truths and a lie. Would I lie to you? And you've got to try and rat out which one's the lie. All of those are true. All of those are true. Man City have been found guilty. Ding! Phil Taylor's back. Ding! And Donald Trump wants to stop daylight savings because he wants to play more golf. He doesn't care if at 8 o'clock in the morning, when in some states 8 o'clock in the morning when they're taking their kids to school, it is going to be pitch black. But hey, as long as Donnie can play a little bit more golf, he is writing that into actual legislation in America, and it's going through their whole, honestly, imagine living in his head for a bit. Like, what? I can't get my head around him in general. Cannot get my head around it. But then, anyway, that's happening. That's been going on in the world. Locally, another fire, because of course it feels like every week there is another fire. This time it was Newcastle Street in Burslem. Yeah, it's just been a bit,

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2: Regular listeners to this show will know that I have an unhealthy obsession with stupid studies that are put together by scientists to try and to basically give you a top 10 list of things. And you're like, yeah, it's fine, yeah, but why? Why have you done this? There is no real reason why this poll exists. There's no reason why it should exist. Why? What's going on? Well, it feels like the world is on my side, team. Strap in. Because the latest one I've found is an in-your-face to these scientists. Ordinary things scientists don't actually understand. Here we go, you clever little boffins. Why can you not tell me why these work? And I'm pretty sure, you know, there's a reasonable explanation behind all of these things, right? But I don't care. If scientists can't work it out, why are they telling me the top 10 songs to help me go to sleep? Why? Start figuring out the things that I don't, that don't make sense. Yeah, in your face, science. In at number 10, why bicycles stay upright when moving. How do you not know that? Yeah, in your face, science. At this point, the only thing scientists know for certain is that the pedal turns the gear, which turns the wheel. A theory, which is not true, which is not, you know, cemented as fact. A theory is, it's the motion of moving forward. However, it doesn't explain the balance. Balance on two very thin wheels. Yeah, in your face, science. In at number 9, why your hair gets a static charge from rubbing it with a balloon? Because you smell. To be honest, I can't wear that one out either. I'm not a scientist, though. I'm not claiming to be the clever little boffin. It's not me. I'm not sat here in a white robe going, oh, actually, let me work out everything for you. Not me.

0: people are, these scientists are too busy working out Britain's favourite sources. A study has found. Well, maybe study why balloons make our hair stand up on air. In at number 8, what makes sand soft? They just can't work it out. It's just too complex for their tiny little minds. But they will tell you what the best flavour chocolate is if you close your eyes and stand on one leg. So, who are the real winners? Similar to the bike one, why we can ice skate. Scientists just can't work it out. They just can't work it out. Why can these people stand on the slippy thing? Why we cry. Come on. It's because we're sad. There you go. Solved it. Put that in your notebooks. They've gone down the list and they said, oh, well, there is some chemical difference in emotional tears as opposed to, say, those are tears that, well, we're peeling an onion. But there isn't a consensus as to what physical good crying does. Oh, come on, scientists. Why we sleep is on the list. Well, it's because we're tired. Don't need science for that. Why we laugh? Because we find something funny. Come on, science. Why cats purr? Why are we not putting a load of money into this? Why do we get, like, why a rule is called rulers? Here's a study of 10 things that it should have been called. Instead, why do cats purr? That's what should happen. How anesthetics work. Anesthesia, I think, is the correct. They don't know. They don't know why it works. And in at number one, the one thing scientists cannot explain. It baffles them. They walk into the office every Monday morning. Morning. Somebody yawns, somebody else yawns. They can't work out why we yawn and why it's contagious. As far as I'm concerned, if we're not funding these things, what are we funding? In your face, science. I feel like this has come full circle. I get angry quite a lot with studies. However, this one, justified. Science, what are you doing? Let's work out why we yawn. There we go. I feel a lot better for that now. Do you feel a lot better? I feel a lot better for that now. I'm going to give you another listen to the Six Town Six after this.
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0: He is not wrong. We have got about 45 minutes before I reveal the answers to the Six Town Six. Here it is.

How many can you name? And how many points do you think you're going to be walking away with after 9 a.m.? We will also have Dave 20-minute in the studio talking about the Stoke-on-Trent Comedy Festival. That is still to come on the show. Right now, though, it is time for same title, different song. We didn't get round to it last week. It were a busy show. It were a very busy show. So, same title, different song, if you weren't aware, is when I play two songs that have got the same title. It is, I mean... I don't know what else you possibly need from me from that. But yes, it's so two songs, both share the same title, both are different songs. However, you get to vote online which walks away with the Dan Townley Breakfast Show Certificate of Approval for being the same titled song that people prefer most winner. There we go. It's a long title, I'll be honest with you. It's across an A3 page. We weren't able to fit it on A4. However, it's on A3, so they do walk away with a big, big prize. Today's song is Stand By Me. Stand By Me. We're going to start off with this. This is Ben E. King. Stand By Me. The poll will be on our story at Six Towns Radio on Instagram as soon as you hear the second song, which will come up in about 2.5 minutes. When

Ben E. King, Stand By Me is song number one of today's same title, different song. But which one is song number two, also called Stand By Me? And which one gets your vote? Song number two is this. It's Oasis, Stand By Me. The poll is now live on our Instagram. Head over to @SixTownsRadio and have your say. Ben E. King versus Oasis. The winner takes the certificate.

Oasis, Stand By Me. Song number two of today's, same title, different song. It's going head to head with Benny King, Stand By Me. The poll is now live on our Instagram. At Six Towns Radio is where you need to go to. Go to the stories, flick through. It is a poll on there. Whatever is the winner, in an hour and 10 minutes time, well, whatever's leading, is going to be named the winner. There will be more same title, different song next week on next week's show as well. There is loads coming up on Six Towns Radio today too. I'm seeing questions left, right and centre from presenters. I'll tell you what, Nikki T's big question of the day is, if you want to go over and you know, preemptively answer that too, and also tell you what's coming up for the rest of the day, not just Mrs. T, even though she is rewinding the weekend. So if anything, unless the show name is a lie, We'll do it all over again. Saturday's shows, which included Curtain Call, that had three or four different theatre companies talking about what they were up to. You've got loads. If you want to listen back, head over to our website, studio@sixtowns.co.uk. You can also listen back to my rant about the scientists not knowing basic things like why we yawn. Come on, guys. Come on. But they can tell me what the best tender touch of a chocolate is and the 10 reasons why. So who are the real winners?

I think my my suggestion of 10 for today's Six Town Six, I think it's pretty bob on, to be honest. I mean, normally I'm pretty bob on with these things because it's what I do. But I think minimum of 10 on today's Six Town Six. Here it is. See if you think you agree.

How well do you think you're going to do? Answers are going to be revealed just after 9 o'clock, and that's when Dave Twentyman's joining me as well. I've just found the clip of Dave trying to do What's the Year way back when he was a wee nipper on Six Towns Radio, when he was here as part of his I think it was kind of I won't necessarily say it was his community payback, however, when it was his community payback. So I found that, so we'll play that later on as well. And if you've got a song that you want to hear between now and 10 a.m, get in touch with me. There may be time for a What's the Year here. Maybe we could absolutely throw Dave under the bus. We'll see what's going to happen with that too. And I found another poll, so don't worry. I have found another poll to get me teeth stuck into after kind of having it out with scientists. Who can't figure out why we cry? Come on, what are you doing? This is Crowded House and Weather With You. And you're listening to Six Towns Radio. My name is Dan Townley. Good morning. Studio at sixtowns.co.uk, at Six Towns Radio. And that's where you can vote on same title, different song as well.

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0: So very quickly, Lee wants us to do a very quick recap of the first hour of today's show. So let's do it, shall we? Very quickly, go. No, wrong one. Here we go. There we go. What's the year? A full 20-minute interview with the lovely cast of Dirty Dancing, which you can now listen back to on sixtowns.co.uk. Just click on the Listen Again feature and it is there in its entirety. The lovely Joel and Charlie, who are playing Johnny and Baby. Thank you very much to them. We put the Six Town Six out. We put the same title, different song out. I've had a little moan about the scientists again, as always. We've spoken about the sporting things that have happened this week, including the return of AD Lewis and Phil the Power Taylor, the 114 charges that Manchester City have officially been found guilty of and then appealed on Friday. England decided to win 7-0, and Donald Trump is trying to scrap daylight saving hours so he can play golf longer in the winter. That's what's been happening there. Same title, different song was Stand By Me. We've had Ben E. King and Oasis, who are currently going head to head on that as well. And I said the Six Town Six is a minimum of 10. There we go. That's roughly what's happened so far in today's show. Still to come, Dave Twentyman will be in the studio talking all things Stoke-on-Trent Comedy Festival. And if you want to find out more about that, just Google it as well. Me and Mrs. Jones Comedy. Mr. and Mrs. Me and Mrs. Jones Comedy. I probably should get that right before Dave comes in, shouldn't I, really? He'll be listening, shouting at his radio, and I'll go, no, this is what it is. So that's what's happened. There you go. And he's also said, can you play something by the Beatles? I don't know if they've released a song called Something, actually, but I'll keep on looking for it. And if they have, I will play Something by the Beatles later on in the show.
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James Bay, Best Fake Smile. It is 8:54. Sunday, 4th of October, 2026. I should have just said 5 to 9, shouldn't I, really? Best of luck to everybody who is currently about to go and run the Potters off. If you're waiting to line the streets, make as much noise as possible, but please do respect the neighbours. Always makes me laugh when you see the signs like that. You get like a... It's normally the pubs where you expect there to be a little bit of, a little bit of... a little bit of noise that would come out from, please respect our neighbours. Alright, sound. Just knock on and hope they're having a really good time. But yeah, very best of luck to everybody who is running the Potters off today. I believe there's another half marathon. Manchester might be, might not be, might be somewhere else. Anyway, I've got the answers to the 6 Town 6. They're knocking on. They're coming up in the next hour. I can see the newsreader kind of trying to take over the studio as well. Well, it's not happening. It's not happening. You're not on until, when are they on? 9 o'clock. 9 o'clock. There it is. And I'll also tell you what's coming up on 6 Towns Radio as well, because Sundays, notorious. I mean, the other days are good. Don't get me wrong. The other days are good. But Sundays is where it is. Sundays is where it's happening. And I'll tell you what's coming up for the rest of the day as well. And don't forget, head over to our Instagram, because you can vote for the best song named Stand By Me and same title, different song. We've got this.

stand by. Which one do you want to see crowned the champion? Head over to our Instagram at Six Downs Radio. Answers? The results will be revealed between half past nine, 9:45. So don't go over at Six Downs Radio is our Instagram. Go and vote. Another weather report's coming up after this from Gabriella Chilmi. This is Sweet About Me.

0: across Stoke-on-Trent and Newcastle-under-Lyme, on DAB, online and on mobile. 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
1: The Conservatives will tell us how they'd save us money at their party conference, which gets underway today. Johnny Holmes looks at three of their headline proposals.
2: A big one is a plan to expand 30 hours of free childcare to everyone working more than 16 hours a week, even if you earn more than £100,000 a year. The Tories also say they'd save £900 million a year by tightening access to student loans for non-UK nationals. And leader Kemi Badenoch told a paper cutting inheritance tax would be morally right because people shouldn't be taxed twice.
1: The co-pilot, accused of attacking the captain of a Fly Dubai plane with an axe, had been barred from flying on his own country's airline because of concerns about extremist views. That's according to anonymous officials who named him as an Omani national. And in the darts, Luke Humphreys defeated James Wade 5-3 to reach the final of the World Grand Prix in Leicester tonight, where he'll take on Gerwyn Price. That's the latest from Radio News Hub. I'm Liz Whittaker.
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5: 6TR. How's it looking outside? Here's the latest weather to find out.
6: Yes, this is your weather for today, which is Sunday the 4th of October 2026. This morning is going to be dry and there is some sunshine. It will turn cloudy though, especially in the afternoon. However, it will stay dry. However, it is still going to be a breezy day. So make sure you wear your warm coats. Wrap up warm. Tonight will be mostly cloudy and breezy. In the early hours, there is going to be a few scattered showers, and it's going to be a mild night. Tomorrow is cloudy with scattered showers, turning drier in the afternoon with some bright spells possible. Tuesday, mostly dry. Wednesday, very cloudy and outbreaks of rain. Thursday, very cool day. However, it's going to be dry and plenty of sunshine. Back to today, lows of 11 degrees, highs of 18 degrees Celsius. 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Coming up, I'm going to be chatting to comedian and friend of the station, Dave Twentyman, about the Stoke-on-Trent Comedy Festival.
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New music from Noah Kahan. That's Doors on Six Towns Radio. Now, if you've missed it, the Six Town Six is going to be revealed in the next 20 minutes. Here it is.

0: There we go. Answers will be revealed soon. And don't forget, you can also vote on our Instagram which song called Stand By Me is walking away with the Certificate of Appreciation from the Dan Townley Breakfast Show. Is it Benny King or is it Oasis? Head over to at Six Towns Radio on the Instagram machine and you can have your say. I am now delighted to say that sat opposite me with a beautiful smile on his face, it's Mr. Dave Twenty.
1: How you doing? Nice to see you, mate.
0: How you doing, mate? You okay?
1: I'm not bad. I don't know the other Stand By Me. I know the Oasis, obviously the Oasis one.
0: You don't
1: tremendous.
0: Know Benny King? No, I won't be afraid.
1: Oh,
0: no,
1: yeah, that's proper old, isn't it?
0: Yeah, proper old.
1: It doesn't stand up to Stand By Me, though,
0: wow.
1: Does it?
0: Wow. You're
1: Track 5, I think, on Be Here Now.
0: Look at this.
1: 1996 album, I think.
0: What this man doesn't know about Oasis in 1995 is not worth knowing.
1: That's it, really. That's the extent of it.
0: Friend
1: First
0: of the station.
1: Albums. Sorry, mate. Go
0: That's
1: on.
0: Right. No, friend of the station.
1: Thank. Yeah. Absolutely, mate. Yeah, he's popping here.
0: You were in these jaunts before. You were propping
1: nice
0: the bar.
1: It's nice to be back. It's smell. It's got a lovely smell.
0: Does it always smell nice?
1: It always smelled nice. That's something I always said about this place.
0: Considering how warm it does get.
1: It's a comforting smell.
0: It's like a cuddle in the nostrils.
1: Yeah, it's not like a showroomy smell. You know where it's.
0: It's a showroom smell.
1: Not like a showroom smell.
0: Oh, okay.
1: That one you feel like, I don't know.
0: They're trying to sell me something.
1: It don't feel comfy. This is a proper comfy smell, yeah.
0: So you are friend of the station, but you're also...

0: We did the first two at the museum.
1: Yeah.
0: There's a forum theatre there. It's 300 capacity. Really surprising, actually, isn't it? That it's like hidden away, that room, isn't it, in the museum?
1: A nice proper hidden gem.
0: It is, yeah. Although the stuff is the equipment in there is as old as some of the stuff they've got in the actual museum. It's proper relic stuff. As you found out, you saved us last year, didn't you? Were you bringing your technology in to try and save one of the shows, which you did.
1: That was
0: wasn't it?
1: Honestly, I've never been so stressed on behalf of something I have zero control over.
0: Yeah,
1: where I'm sat there going, "Oh, I've got clammy hands. Let me just see what's going on," and then lo and behold, Angelus was able to perform.
0: Yeah, because that was like a big. You had to play videos on the big screen, didn't you?
1: Yeah,
0: and obviously that was a big part of his show. And if you didn't do that, he wouldn't be able to fulfil his time.
1: No,
0: obviously people would have been sat there going, "We've only got like half an hour, 40 minutes."
1: He'd have just done 45 minutes of what's in your bag.
0: And he was being a bit of a diva as well, wasn't he?
1: Little bit,
0: He messaged after that, apologised.
1: Did he?
0: A bit stressed.
1: That's not, listen, I can understand it. If your show is built around technology and the one thing that's not working is technology, you're like, wow.
0: I am
1: going to struggle.
0: So it's a proper relic in the...
1: But it really is. It worked. However, now you're moving over to the King's Hall in Stoke.
0: Yeah, that's it. Because they're doing a refurb in the Forum Theatre. So it was one of them ones they wanted to do another year. Mm. They didn't want to leave it to... what do they call it when you leave a field to you'd feel for a year or so?
1: Just
0: fallow, is it fallow?
1: I think, yeah.
0: Should Google that. Anyway, so it's one of them. So do we want the King's Hall? So it was like, oh yeah, go on, yeah. But it's much bigger.
1: It's huge.
0: The capacity. I think we're looking like 1,000. You can get 1,000 in there plus. So it's one of them. It was like, oh, well, how are we going to fill this? So we needed the acts.
1: And
0: the right acts to get it.
1: But by Jove, have you got the acts?
0: So we've got some really, like, well, they're all great, but they're not all in that room. So there's a few other rooms in the King's Hall. So I can't remember the names of them. I should know this.
1: Because obviously it's part of the council building as well, isn't it? So you've got like chambers, so like different chambers
0: exactly,
1: of where they are.
0: Exactly, yeah. So they've got a 170 capacity room.
1: Wow.
0: And a 60 capacity room, but these rooms are like, as a, you know, standalones, a cracking room. So what we thought we'd do was, put some shows in some rooms, like Adam Kay and Clinton Baptiste in the main room, you know, the dreams. But some of the ones in the smaller rooms, I wish to put them in the bigger rooms now. Like the Dan Nightingale show, that's sold out ages ago, and it's like, oh, you could have, you know.
1: But it shows the success, though, doesn't it, of like the festival, that it's not an expectation that it's happening now, but there's a want and there's a need in this area. I think when you first launched it, we spoke about it's amazing that a city like Stoke doesn't have its own comedy festival.
0: It's mad. I mean, it's got two cracking theatres, hasn't it? The Regent and the Victoria Hall are tremendous.
1: You've performed at both. I will say that for you.
0: Yeah, yeah, I've actually. Yeah, that's a big thing. I was really chuffed with that. Obviously, I've got little Stokey lad now.
1: Yeah,
0: he's colouring in the corner there, and he's one of them. It's like when he's older, I'll be able to say, "Oh, I've done the two main theatres in town," which was big. It was lovely that I did that last week, Victoria Hall. It's gorgeous,
1: old school behind the scenes, isn't it?
0: It is.
1: So some of the dressing rooms in
0: prison
1: there,
0: prison cells.
1: Yeah, and you can feel
0: it. I was surprised.
1: It.
0: Yeah, there was a bit of that
1: you
0: feeling
1: can feel
0: to it.
1: So you've performed at both. Are you performing at this year's Comedy Festival? Are you kind of comparing before
0: I'm
1: events?
0: I'm going to go on before Clinton Baptiste just to warm them up for 20-odd minutes and then we'll have an interval and then we'll get into the main show just to give it make it more of a bigger event.
1: It's such an incredible lineup as well. And especially that you've only got like basically from the 13th to the 15th.
0: Yeah, it's just a weekend full of jam-packed.
1: And there was something for everyone.
0: Yeah, it deserves it. Stoke-on-Trent deserves its own comedy festival. And what you want to do as well is you want people from Stoke-on-Trent seeing it and going, do you know what, I fancy giving this a go. Because there's not many comics that's come out of Stoke-on-Trent, really.
1: It's just because we're all miserable.
0: Nick Hancock.
1: Would you say he's a comedian or presenter?
0: Oh, I mean, he was a decent comic back in his day, like, but obviously this is what happens. It's like Bob Monkhouse. Everybody remembered him as this TV presenter, but he was an incredible stand-up comic back in his day, like... extraordinarily good. So it's one of them, but yeah.

0: I'd put Nick Hancock in there, but that Phil Wang, he was based.
1: Phil Wang, yeah, apparently he's from Stoke. Yeah, he's around these parts.
0: Yeah, that's it. Yeah, that's right. What's that place near Hanley called? It sounds like a Jupiter moon.
1: Etruria.
0: Etruria. What a mad name. But anyway, he was from that neck of the woods, I think. Oh. But one of the acts we've got on the festival this year, Hannah Bichowski, I'm trying to say her name, Hannah Bichowski.
1: Yeah.
0: I'll give her a go. So she's a Stoker. So this is what we wanted to achieve this year, is to get a Stokey born act on the lineup. So she's on Saturday. Wow. But she was on Traitors. She did the first Traitors, which is huge now, isn't it? So she did the first Traitors and she won it as a faithful.
1: So spoilers.
0: It was about 4 years ago.
1: Spoilers. Don't tell me what happens with Titanic. I can't get all the way through it yet. Fingers crossed.
0: Oh, don't get him going over there about he's obsessed with ships and stuff. Say him over there, I brought my little lad into the studio. Yeah. And he sat there good as gold.
1: So you've got shows from Friday the 13th, which is great date for Clinton Baptist.
0: Yes. Yeah. Do you know what? Completely by accident.
1: The spirits will be strong on Friday the 13th.
0: They will, won't they? It was just a happy coincidence that we got Clinton on that date.
1: It's a great date for Clinton Baptist.
0: He's brilliant, isn't he, Clinton? He's got his own podcast and all that now, hasn't he?
1: He's big time. He's big time.
0: He's very busy, yeah. He's
1: big time.
0: If people not familiar with him, obviously, he came of age in the Phoenix Knights, didn't he?
1: Yes,
0: Long time ago. Now, that's mad to think. That's 20-odd years ago now.
1: Is it 2001
0: or something mad. Like that, 2000, yeah, just before I started doing the comedy.
1: Wow.
0: But, yeah, he became well-known from that, but then... Obviously, he's gone and done loads of stuff. He sold out the Victoria Hall. He's done these. Well, that was in April.
1: Yeah.
0: That he was doing his tour, because this is an audience with Clinton Baptiste. So
1: an immersive experience with Clinton Baptiste. Exactly, that's going to happen. We'll chat more about the Stoke-on-Trent Comedy Festival very soon. And I've got a little surprise up my little sleeves for Mr. Dave Twentyman as well. We'll be back after this.
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1: It is Six Towns Radio. Answers to the Six Towns Six coming up very soon. I'm going to continue the chat with Dave Twentyman, though, after a nice little gift I've got for you, Dave, in the guise of a little audio clip. The mics will go down in a second, but I'm going to play it for you.
0: Cheers, you've stole my fats up. I'm not going to lie to you.
1: Have you?
0: Yeah, I overdid it on that second bit.
1: The second bit, you went.
0: I looked down and it's like, I've just used everything from this year.
1: What were you doing in this year?
0: Oh.
1: Now, bear in mind, I've only really known you for, I mean, since the time you've been at Six Towns, so 3 weeks.
0: 2007.
1: So you've given the year away.
0: Oh, no!
1: Thankfully.
0: I was useless at that, doing that.
1: Honestly, thankfully, you are a million times better as a stand-up comedian than you are at doing What's the Year on the radio.
0: Oh, I don't know why, because I never do it. About three or four times I gave away the year doing that.
1: Well, I remember the second week, I wasn't in the week after that, I wasn't in the studio. I think I was listening live. And you were like, I'm not going to do, like, Dan got me with a Jedi mind trick. And yeah. Da-da-da-da-da. And then without even thinking about it, and so we're looking for the 2019 or whatever it was, and I'm like, I've done it again.
0: I'd be rubbish at espionage. I really would. So or hiding people.
1: Honestly, you're just giving away all the secrets.
0: Imagine, major ain't war. Oh, they're up in the loft. It's one of them ones. Oh, did I say that out loud? It's one of them ones. I'd just be useless.
1: There's a lot of potential spies around, and I think it's safe to say you have marked yourself safe from being a spy.
0: People go, could be.
1: Is it Dave? No, it's not Dave Twentyman. No, it's definitely not Dave Twentyman.
0: I used to do it every week, I thought, because obviously you're looking for ideas, aren't you? Features, yeah, and bits and bobs, of which your show's full of them, by the way. Well done.
1: Thanks, mate.
0: I just never had the head for it. But I thought, guess the year, play three songs and fill it. And we padded it out with fats and stuff from that year, didn't we? Does nobody do that now? Like,
1: what's the year? I do it every now and again. If there's no interview in the last hour, I tend to do a what's the year.
0: Pad it out in the what's the year, yeah. What's your go-to year?
1: I'm always between 85 and probably 2000. Because I quite like 80s music and I like the 90s. And then for me...
0: Before your time, isn't it?
1: Yeah. But the good thing about music is it's always there, Dave.
0: Yes, that's true.
1: It doesn't just stop... Like, music to me didn't just start in 92.
0: Yeah, no,
1: you're
0: right.
1: I popped out into the world and I was going, maybe... In 92, the song that was number one for me was Ebenezer Good.
0: Ebenezer Good, really?
1: Yeah, it was the number one when I was born.
0: I still remember being like on the Dodgems. There was like this visiting, you know, you get these little mini furs like that pop up. And that was on a waste ground. And I still remember in St. Helens, Ebenezer Good on Dodgems.
1: There you go. And that's the first, that's where music started.
0: And I had no idea what the reference was at that time.
1: He's just a good person.
0: It was just he sounds like a great fella.
1: A great lad.
0: That's it, yeah.
1: Speaking of great lads, the lineup, we were talking about the lineup before.
0: It is
1: absolutely stacked. I'm going to go very quickly through the names of people you can see. However, some of these shows are sold out, so you need to go over to the Me and Mrs. Jones Comedy Facebook page to find out a lot more and to book your tickets. There's Clinton Baptiste. I'm believing there's a comedy showcase with Comedy Kiln.
0: Comedy Kiln, yeah, that's with Henry Michael, who runs the Comedy Kiln in Hanley.
1: Yes.
0: So he's got the room. Is it for Saturday?
1: It is the Friday.
0: It's Friday, the Friday. 13th. It's a good job. See how my missus runs everything. I've got a clue. So he'll be in there doing bits and bobs, getting different acts in and stuff.
1: Class.
0: So I'm sure that'll be.
1: So that's on Friday the 13th. And then you've got Anna Bychkovsky.
0: She's at three.
1: She's at 3 o'clock in the Jubilee Room. 5 p.m. in the Jubilee Room is Luke Conran.
0: Oh, yeah, Luke. Yeah, I forgot Luke Conran. She's supported Sarah Millican on her tour.
1: Great comedian.
0: Yeah, she's very good. Yeah, she just had a knee replacement. Just for,
1: make it accessible.
0: Just chuck in the fats.
1: Make it accessible. That's what we're doing. You're proving that comedy is accessible in more ways than one.
0: Yes.
1: Which is fantastic. Unfortunately, Dan Nightingale, I say unfortunately for the listener, not for you.
0: Yeah.
1: Or for Dan. Dan Nightingale has sold out.
0: Yeah, he's back on. It's on the back of his podcast. He's built a very big following, him and Adam Rowe, with that Have a Word podcast.
1: And he's there on the 14th. On the 14th. As well, you've got Adam Kay.
0: Yes, he's people listening, he's novelist, but he's done a stand-up tour. He sold out the Regents and that a few years ago. This is going to hurt, isn't it?
1: That's the name of the show.
0: For any people in the NHS, he was an NHS junior doctor. That's
1: unbelievable books about, in terms of like his actual lived experiences, but he's turned it into a semi-humorous way to deal with life,
0: exactly.
1: I think. Also, for those of a certain age, we'll remember Adam Kay from writing the London Underground song. I believe that's him. He was part of something called Amateur Transplants. I believe it was.
0: Oh, right. Well, it must be. Yeah, it must be.
1: Well, you, would you say it's fact?
0: And if it's not, him, shouldn't I?
1: If it's not, it's there. And it's literally, it was a viral song that
0: week. Well, this is it. I mean, the NHS is obviously, there's pockets of it all over the town, walking centres, doctors.
1: Absolutely.
0: But obviously, we've got a huge hospital as well on our doorstep, the Stoke Hospital. So it was one of them. It was like trying to find a show that would, you know, that could hit that
1: speak
0: audience.
1: To a lot
0: you know,
1: of people.
0: Yeah.
1: Everybody's going to have something to do with the NHS.
0: Exactly. Or they know somebody, don't they?
1: So that's on Saturday. Sunday is an audience with Mick Miller.
0: Oh, I see, he's a legend. And the more mature people listening to this will know Mick Miller. Obviously, came into prominence in the 1970s on the Comedians, and he's still going strong. He's still going strong. He's older and Highlander. He's really old, but he's very a very very funny, lovely man. And he was on the youth books actually at Port Vale.
1: Was he really?
0: Yeah, that's worth a Google. He was Stanley Matthews. So he lived in Burslem.
1: For
0: a year.
1: We'll adopt him as one of our own.
0: So yeah.
1: Listen, we've got a statue for Lemmy. So yeah,
0: there we go.
1: Get a statue of Mick Miller.
0: So he's
1: right
0: got a lot
1: now.
0: Of ties in the city.
1: So that's a two-parter. So you've got a comedy show, and then there's an audience with hosted by Ryan Gleason, afternoon,
0: which is very, very funny in itself.
1: I think this is the thing with an audience with as well.
0: Yeah.
1: I think you're going to get a lot more of the kind of...
0: A bit more off the cuff.
1: Yeah. And then that evening, Fatia Al-Ghouri.
0: That's right. She's on the telly tonight, I believe, on BBC. I can't remember what programme it is, but she's all over the telly at the minute.
1: I first heard or saw about it on Taskmaster, which is a great way...
0: I've never watched a single episode of that.
1: Is it great? It's a great way to kind of bed in your view of a newer comedian, but a comedian who's been doing the circuit and then they've kind of been exposed to TV and didn't know much about Fatia Al-Ghouri, and then now, as you say, like rocketed.
0: She's on her way though, but she's gonna be really big.
1: Absolutely.
0: Really well known.
1: And then our final show on the 15th is the Sunday at 8 PM. It's Anna East.
0: Anna East, yes.
1: Who's got a hilarious deep dive into the chaos of parenting.
0: Well, the videos that she does on Facebook, and I don't know if she's on Insta, I don't go on Insta, she's huge especially amongst the mums. They love her, and she's sold over, well, not far off 700 tickets already. Hannah Reese, she's absolutely nailing it. So that will be a full house in the King's Hall. It'll be the tier. As well,
1: you've got the upstairs.
0: Yeah, love the upstairs too. Yeah,
1: so nice.
0: They make sure that they're stocked up on wine, definitely.
1: Definitely stocked up on wine.
0: But yeah, I mean that's great for a bath night as well.
1: Get out. Get everybody else do the bath night. Get out, go watch some comedy. That is the lineup for the Stoke-on-Trent Comedy Festival, running from the 13th to the 15th of November this year. It's at the King's Hall in Stoke. It's me and Mrs. Jones comedy collaborating with Stoke-on-Trent City Council. Council. Don't miss it. To find out more, head over to the Me and Mrs. Jones Comedy Facebook page.
0: Thank you very much. Billboards as well soon.
1: So yes.
0: I'm going to have a quick check.
1: There'll be billboards that we scan the QR code on the billboards.
0: Worry about
1: this
0: scanning the QR code.
1: Why?
0: Well, I'm quite new to it myself. It's like, wow, it does that. You know, I thought it just took pictures.
1: Yeah, but you've only just discovered electricity, Dave.
0: This is it, yeah. I am a bit of a relic. Yeah. I am. But yeah, as long as just point your phone or it, don't you?
1: It'll do all the work for you.
0: It's mad, and it sets you right to page.
1: I genuinely, you know how much I love you guys. Love you as well, Dave, obviously. So I love you guys, me and Mr. Jones Comedy. Find out more about the Stoke-on-Trent Comedy Festival. Use it or lose it, as we say, with everything. Go and support comedy on your doorstep and make sure that this can happen for years to come, celebrating 3 years of the Comedy Festival. Dave Twentyman, thank you so much for popping in.
0: Oh, it's a pleasure, mate. Thank you very much for having me.
1: It's always a pleasure for me to welcome you into the studio. It really is. I love nothing more than spending time with you. It's embarrassing, really, how much I was looking forward to today. There was a spring. I was here at 4 o'clock in the morning going, oh, Dave's going to be here
0: you
1: soon.
0: You wasn't in at four, was
1: no,
0: you?
1: No, I wasn't. No, mate.
0: Oh,
1: no.
0: I was just going to say.
1: I was away with the fairies at 4 days.
0: What time did you get up?
1: I get in the studio. So I get up around about 5:30, 4 to 6.
0: Oh, mate. So your missus never gets a lie in on a Sunday?
1: Oh, no. She's like...
0: Really?
1: Sleep through it, yeah. Don't you worry about that. Dribbling. She will kill me, because that's just not true.
0: But that's, is she listening now?
1: It's my stuff on the driveway.
0: Big shout out.
1: My stuff on the driveway when I go back home. The Stoke-on-Trent Comedy Festival, head over to the Meet and Mrs. Jones Comedy page on Facebook to find out all the tickets, or just have a quick Google of Stoke-on-Trent Comedy Festival. You're going to find out the answers to the Six Town Six after this.
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0: Ah, thank you to Dave Twentyman for popping in to talk about the Stoke-on-Trent Comedy Festival, which is at the King's Hall, Friday 13th to Sunday the 15th. To find out more, have a little Google of the Stoke-on-Trent Comedy Festival, and it'll also be on our website as well. But right now, it is time to reveal the answers to this.
1: It's the

There you go. That is today's Six Towns Six. Good luck, everyone. Here are the answers. Song number one is Giant, Calvin Harris and Rag & Bone Man. Jerry Lee Lewis, Great Balls of Fire. Song number two. John Legend, All of Me. Song number three. Even when I'm Olivia Dean, Man I Need is song number four. Already gave you the time. Ricky Martin, She Bangs is song number five. And The Killers, Human, is song number six. There we go. They're the answers to the Six Town Six. Here it is one more time. Giant, Calvin Harris and Rag & Bone Man. Great Balls of Fire, Jerry Lee Lewis.

Ricky Martin, She Bangs. And The Killers with Human. That is today's Six Towns Six. There'll be another Six Towns Six next week. I'm going to tell you what's coming up on Six Towns Radio for the rest of the day after this.

0: Scamfer Girl, she's so lovely. We have got the results of the same title, different song poll. It's just around the corner. There is still a chance for you to make the decision. Do you want Stand By Me, Benny King, or Stand By Me, Oasis, to walk away as today's winners? Well, we'll find out in about 3 minutes' time.
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0: Yes, this is Six Towns Radio, and it's nearly time for me to say goodbye, but not just yet, because we have got the final results. I mean, there is still a chance to vote after this, however. The final results of today's same title, different song, where we put two songs called Stand By Me head-to-head. It was this. Sing.

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1: So darling, darling, stand by.
0: Stand by me, Benny King.
1: Oh, stand
0: two by heavyweights in the world of the Stand By Me, same title, different song arena.

0: your tongue.
1: I'm not sure if the results are gonna... Listen. Ultimately, it's the listener's decision, and we can't sway that. The winner, with 67% of today's vote, is this. Sing me something. Oasis, Take It. They've got it in the back pocket. They've had it. They've got it. It's theirs. Certificate will be in the post. There'll be more same title, different song next week. And that is it for me today. Don't go anywhere, because you've got Endless Love Songs with Tony C. Follow me. Kelly Smith's inviting you around for a roast 12 till 2. Rich and Joe are here from 2 till 4 with their cool music show. Nicky T is rewinding the weekend at 4. And then Tolby, if you missed it on Tuesday, you can listen to his rock show tonight from 8 till 10. That is it. And if you missed any other show, head over to our website, studio at Six Towns, sixtowns.co.uk. Have a good week. Love your faces. Bye-bye.

I'm Tony C, and this is your quiet space. Just you, the music, and the feelings we don't always say out loud. So breathe, let everything soften, and let these songs hold you the way only love can. This is Endless Love Songs. Welcome to 2 hours of Endless Love Songs. I'm going to start today's show with England Dan and John Ford Coley with I'd Really Love to See You Tonight and Groovy Kind of Love by Phil Collins.

0: That was Phil Collins and Groovy Kind of Love, and England Down and John Ford Collie before that. I started the show with I'd Really Love to See You Tonight. I'm going to be playing you a host of love songs from across the eras, along with the regular features of the Endless Classic, the Timeless Duet and the Soft Landing, all to help quieten the voices, to help us to relax and fall in love all over again. I've got Darryl Hall and John Oates with I Can Dream About You, and I'll be back after the ads with songs from Kenny Rogers and the Thompson Twins.
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That was the Thompson Twins and Hold Me Now. Before that was Kenny Rogers with Lady. And before the ads, you had Daryl Hall and John Oates with I Can Dream About You. Gladys Knight and the Pips with The Best Thing That Ever Happened To Me coming next, which will bring us nicely to the timeless duet.

It's time for the Timeless Duet, a love song that's weaving its magic through the generations. And today, it's Perfect by Ed Sheeran featuring Beyoncé, followed by Stevie Wonder's You Are the Sunshine of My Life.

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Across Stoke-on-Trent and Newcastle under Lyme. 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

That was Stevie Wonder and You Were the Sunshine of My Life. And before that was this week's timeless duet, Ed Sheeran featuring Beyonce with Perfect. Coming next, I've got Imelda May and Jack Savaretti with Call Me, followed by Chicago and You're the Inspiration and The Ads.

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6: 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I've got Rod Stewart with Have I Told You Lately, followed by Lady A with What If I Never Get Over You, will bring us nicely to the soft landing tracks for this week.

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The soft landing tracks for this week are I Dreamed There Was No War by the Eagles, followed by Chris Isaak's Wicked Game.

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1: This is Six Towns Radio.

They were your soft landing tracks for this week. Chris Isaak's Wicked Game. Before that, it was the Eagles with I Dreamed There Was No War. I've got the Pretenders coming next with I'll Stand By You, followed by Starships, Nothing's Gonna Stop Us Now.

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That was Robbie Williams and Nicole Kidman with Something Stupid, and before the ads, Out of Reach by Gabrielle. It's time for the last three songs for this week, and they are Take My Breath Away by Berlin, Savage Garden's Truly Madly Deeply, and Lionel Richie's Stuck on You. Thank you for joining me for Endless Love Songs. Wherever this moment may find you, may your heart feel a little lighter. Until next time, goodbye.

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Then tune in to Nikki T when she rewinds the weekend every Sunday between 4 and 6. She'll be playing music like this

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3: Prime Minister Andy Burnham has scrapped the controversial plan to cut the number of jury trials. Johnny Holmes has the details.
4: The decision is a U-turn on proposals introduced under Sir Keir Starmer's leadership in a bid to tackle the court backlog. Only some fraud and financial offences will now be allowed to be heard before a judge, alone without a jury. The plan faced opposition from MPs and legal professionals. Concerned over fairness, curtailing rights and a lack of evidence, the move would even help to bring down the backlog.
3: The Conservative leader says people earning £1 million a year would still be eligible for 30 hours of free childcare a week under the Tories' new plans. Her party's conference is getting underway in Birmingham. And Taylor Swift's made a surprise appearance on the US Saturday Night Live as actress Dakota Johnson joked about turning to the pop star for support during her recent breakups. Dakota used her opener to reflect on relationships with singer Role Model and Coldplay's Chris Martin. That's the latest from Radio News Hub. I'm Liz Whittaker.
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0: Hello, you. I'm sorry, I can't play that song and not do that. That's McFly with Lovers on the Radio. You're listening to Six Towns Radio. This is the Sunday Roast, and I am Kelly Smith. And I have a glamorous assistant in the studio this week. Hooray!
1: Hooray! You do indeed. Good afternoon.
0: Also, I wanted to play Lovers on the Radio for my wonderful friend, Millie Smallman, who is currently running the Potter's Arf. In fact, we've literally just had a video of her running through Badley Green, so that was absolute perfect timing, because when I hear that song, we say, because Kelly's on the radio and Millie's on the radio. So well done, Mel. We are so proud of you and Paul for everything that you've achieved, the money that you've raised. You're just an absolute ledge. Also, well done and good luck to those still doing the Potter's Half today. I mean, you're definitely better people than I could ever be. 13.1 miles.
1: Incredible.
0: Like, that's, even walking, that's a lot for me. So you're an absolute credit. Well done, guys. Oh, but Mel, I'm so proud of you.
1: Yep. Same here, babe. Congratulations, well done. And well done, Paul, for doing barefooted. Well done.
0: I know, mate. Running barefoot.
1: Good lad.
0: Oh.
1: You should be very, very proud of yourselves.
0: In memory of Tracy. So well done, Mel. Well done, Paul. Dead proud of you. And if we could be there, we would be there to scream at you when you finish.
1: I'll take the truck next time. Park it up. Park it on the side.
0: Anyway, we love you. Well done. And anyway, how are you today? I hope you're very well. It'd be lovely if you get in touch with me as well. Email studio@sixtowns.co.uk. Text 6TR followed by your message, whatever that message may be, to 88440, or message via the Six Towns app. And if you haven't got it yet, why haven't you? Because it's dead good.

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0: meet our first contestants here this evening. Young lady, what is your name?
1: Mrs. Mia Wallace.
0: And how about your fella here?
2: Vincent Vega.
0: All right, let's see what you can do. Take it away.

0: I'm twisting in my seat. How can you not twist to that song? It's awesome. Chuck Berry with You Never Can Tell. Obviously, very famous as being in Pulp Fiction. And you will have heard a little clip at the beginning of that song from Pulp Fiction. Educated I am. Yes, thank you. You're listening to The Sunday Roast on Six Sounds Radio with me, Kelly Smith, and, although he's not in the studio at the moment, my glamorous assistant, Christopher Whitchurch. He's gone the shop. He'll be back in a minute, I promise. But that means that me and you are on our own together. Ooh, isn't that nice? Let me know what you're up to today. I mean, some people who were much braver people than me are doing Potter's Half today. It's good weather for it. The sun's shining. And as we know, the sun shines on the righteous. I did mention that my lovely friend Millie is running the Potter's Half with her brother-in-law, Paul. He's actually running it barefoot. Crackers, just crackers. They're doing it in memory of Tracy. That's Millie's sister, Paul's wife. And then I have had a message off my mum, and I do feel terrible because I had forgotten that another friend of mine, Andrew, is also running the Potter's Half today. Andrew, who is also known to myself and Christopher as Angelos Epithemiou, because he turned up at a fancy dress party dressed as Angelos, and he genuinely looked like Angelos. And if you don't know who Angelos is, well, I suggest you go on YouTube because he's very, very funny.
1: He's incredible.
0: It's all right, Ducky. Mike hasn't faded up. Because you weren't here. What's the point of fading you up if you're not here? You're back now, though.
1: I'm back now.
0: Are you gasping? Do you feel like you've done Potter's Half?
1: I think I've... Yeah, that corner. That corner, you said.
0: SOS! What a segue.

0: He really wanted hitting with that stick, didn't he?
1: Mm-hmm. Such a classic song.
0: It is a good song. I was telling you about one of my family members.
1: Yep.
0: It was little when that came out, and I have just texted my mum because I'm surprised that she hasn't texted me. Because he used to walk around singing that song, but he didn't know the words. So it's "Hit Me With Your Rhythm Stick," but our aunt misheard it. And it was "Hit Me With My Wigan Stick." So now I have to sing that, naturally. So all I text me mum was, "Hit Me With My Wigan Stick." I personally think that would be a great song, "Hit Me With My Wigan Stick."
1: Sing it at Wigan.
0: But like then it poses the question, what is a Wigan Stick?
1: Oh.
0: Is it just a stick that you find in Wigan?
1: It could be a Wiccan.
0: No, Wigan. No, specifically Wigan stick. Or did he mean a wig and stick? So
1: a stick with a wig on it.
0: Mm. Not necessarily, just a wig and a stick. So first you'd hit him with a wig and then a stick.
1: Yep. Well, that could work.
0: Multiple meanings.
1: Yep.
0: What's your interpretation of it? Let me know. Email studio@sixtowns.co.uk or text what you think it means to 88440. Just remember, start your message with 6TR. Hit me with my Wigan stick. Is it a stick from Wigan? Is it a wig and stick? And also, what is a Wigan stick?
1: Also, what songs do you think had lyrics that you misheard?
0: Oh, I've got loads.
1: There are loads.
0: And I really annoy Taylor, who I work with, because she's like, you always correct me when I sing the wrong words. I'm like, yeah, because you don't know you're doing it and you actually think they're the right words. I sing the wrong words on purpose because it's funny. I know the real words. I just choose not to sing them. For example, "Easy Lover" by Phil Collins. That's "Easy Peeler." I'm telling you. Seedless "Easy Peeler" sometimes. In fact, when I was at my friend's yesterday, that came on when we were listening to music and I'm there going, "Seedless Easy Peeler." Everyone's like, what are you on about? It's "Easy Lover." I'm like, yeah, shut up, you don't know the joke.
1: Gosh.
0: Anyway, here's Matt Willis with "Up All Night."

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0: I asked someone earlier in the week who gets rudely awakened by the dustman. And they said, I don't know. Who is it? I was like, well, obviously, it's Phil Daniels. You know, him off Quadrophenia and that. They're like, wasn't he a magician? No, that'd be Paul Daniels.
1: Paul Daniels, dear. Crikey.
0: I know. It is funny, the things people come out with. I have received confirmation from an incredibly reliable source in the form of Mrs. T. A wig and stick is actually a thing. I am. My flab is aghasted.
1: Mm-hmm.
0: My mind is blown. A wig and stick is a licorice root dipped in sherbet or kali.
1: Did not know that.
0: I know. And there's me for all these years thinking that our aunt was making something up called a wig and stick. I thought it was like a weapon or something. Turns out, no.
1: Stick it in sherbet.
0: In sherbet.
1: Austin Powers,
0: yeah. Yes, it is off Austin Powers. I was waiting for you to go, that's off Austin Powers, that is.
1: Have a piece of gum.
0: Sherbet.
1: I'm going to cross the street and get you some orange sherbet.
0: Anyway, thank you, Mrs. T, for proving that wig and sticks are actually a thing. And also her dad, Brian.
1: Yep.
0: I only know his name off seeing him on a Facebook. It's not like we're close personal friends or anything. But if you are listening, Brian, hi! He loves a wig and stick.
1: There you are, then.
0: I don't know if I'd want to try a wig and stick. I like sherbet. I do like some licorice things, but I don't think I like licorice root.
1: I don't like licorice in general.
0: I like blackcurrant and licorice.
1: No.
0: I like Sambuca.
1: Yeah, that's all
0: right. And I like the Black Jakemans. They're licorice. Well, aniseed they are.

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0: I hear that song being sung a lot at work. There's a lad who I work with. He'll just go quiet and he'll just go, I want to break free all the time. All the time. And anyone from work who's listening, you know exactly who I am talking about without even mentioning his name. I will mention his name because Chris is looking at me like I've fallen off a Christmas tree. It's Matt. I don't think you've met Matt yet.
1: I was going to say Rodders.
0: No, Rodders doesn't sing that. No, he just says it as Matt Bagatov. And, oh, what's the other fella called? Nursel Tantul Yakbak.
1: Champ kind.
0: Yes, you are champ kind. So, I mean, it blows my mind how nicknames start anyway.
1: I don't even work there.
0: You've got a nickname. You're not just Chris, are you? You're Champ Kind.
1: I'm Champ Kind.
0: And the only reason he's Champ Kind, so if you don't know, Champ Kind is a character in Anchorman. Mm-hmm. Isn't he the one who does the sportscasting?
1: Yeah.
0: He goes, whammy! And he's got the big 10-gallon hat on.
1: Mm-hmm.
0: So Chris's username on Instagram is it the Champ7263? Yeah. You don't mind me saying that while it's tough luck now.
1: Follow me if you want. Yeah, follow me if you want.
0: The Champ7263. And one of the lads at work has started following Chris. He's seen the champ, but then Champ has stayed in his head. He's like, oh, how's Champ? That has then evolved into Champ Kind. So now, despite the fact that I'm pretty sure that they've only met once in person, I am asked on the daily when I get to work, oh, Smith, how's Champ Kind? I haven't sent him any reels in a while. I'm like, you have a better relationship with my fiancé than you do with me.
1: Love him.
0: And it's a beautiful thing.
1: It's a classic.
0: Anyway, more nonsense and more music after the news at one. But first, a noughties classic. I mean, it's a Bluetooth classic if ever I've heard one.
1: Absolutely.
0: If you didn't have this on your Sony Ericsson, you hadn't lived. T2, Heartbroken. What a banger.

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3: Plans to reduce the number of trials heard before a jury have been cancelled. Johnny Holmes has more.
4: Andy Burnham's decision is a U-turn on proposals introduced under Sir Keir Starmer's leadership in a bid to tackle the court backlog. The Ministry of Justice now says only some fraud and financial offences will be allowed to be heard before a judge alone without a jury. The plan faced opposition from MPs and legal professionals concerned over fairness, curtailing rights and a lack of evidence the move would even help to speed up the process.
3: Meanwhile, the Conservatives have announced plans to tighten access to student loans for non-UK nationals. Their party conference is underway in Birmingham. Finally, Max Verstappen held on to claim his first victory of the season at the Bahrain Grand Prix in Malaysia, but it was heartbreak for George Russell, who broke down with a handful of laps to go, all but ending his championship hopes. Lewis Hamilton fought back from a poor start to finish in third. That's the latest from Radio News Hub. I'm Liz Whittaker.
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0: panic exclamation at the disco to give them their full title.
1: So underrated. Such a good band.
0: Do you think they're underrated,
1: yes,
0: though?
1: Yes, absolutely.
0: Have they split up now? I'm sure they have. I'm pretty sure they're not together anymore.
1: They're not together anymore. I'm not sure. Let me double check.
0: Anyway, while Chris is Googling that, hello. You are listening to the Sunday Roast on Six Sounds Radio with me, Kelly Smith, and the aforementioned glamorous assistant, Chris Whitchurch. He's now waving as he's Googling. I hope you're okay. Please let me know if you would like a song or a shout out this afternoon. 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What was that gesture for, please?
1: No, Panic at the Disco is no longer together. They officially separated. The frontman and solo remaining member announced the band's breakup on January 24th, 2023.
0: So it's been a while then.
1: Yeah, and talking about a shout out.
0: Nice to know that I'm keeping up with the times.
1: Yep. My boy currently won 2-1 this afternoon.
0: Nice playing, one, Charlie. So
1: playing for his team. He told me that he nearly went for somebody's feet and misjudged it and dived and fell on his bottom.
0: He said he hurt his butt.
1: He's hurt his butt. But other than that, 2-1 in the cup. So that's great, Charlie.
0: Well done, mate. I'm proud of you.
1: Well done, Charlie, too.
0: Awesomes. We were talking as well about you've got a nickname at my work, despite the fact that you don't work there. The same person who was giving you that nickname, Mr. Mark Rodway, we often have this discussion at work, and it's the original. I believe that this, before Big Shaq was a thing, this was the original Quick Maths. So what does Big Shaq say Quick Maths is?
1: You're putting me on the spot here. I don't know.
0: Because I know what I want to say, but that's the one that I'm going to say for the next song.
1: Go on then.
0: No, because I can't.
1: Oh, you can't?
0: No.
1: Right.
0: Because it'll spoil it.
1: Right, okay, got it. So, yeah.
0: Anyway, if you're familiar with Big Shaq and indeed his work.
1: Mm-hmm. Quick Math, that song that came out.
0: Yeah, it says Quick Math, yeah. Man's not hot. He never takes off his jacket. Man's never hot.
1: Yeah.
0: Anyway, the original Quick Maths, I believe, in my humble opinion, is 2 multiplied by 10 plus 1. Romeo Dunn.
1: Uh-huh.
0: We often say that at 29 minutes past 5 in a work day. We're like, 2 multiplied by 10 plus 1. Romeo Dunn.
2: What you laughing at?
0: So, of course, I've got to play 21 Seconds by So Solid Crew. Go on.

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0: George Benson with Give Me the Night. It's a tune, that is.
1: It's brilliant.
0: Tuning off. I've got a feeling that that was used on, not Strictly, but Dancing with the Stars this week. I'm sure I've seen someone do a dance to it. Not that I follow it, but it must have been my algorithm or something. I was discussing this last night as well. It was Yacht Rock Week. Try saying that three times fast. On Dancing with the Stars this week. And it's like, that's a very broad genre. Whereas over here, Strictly last night was movie week. And I said to you that I was annoyed that they'd use the stage version of Supercalifragilisticexpialidocious and not the film version. Well, if it's movie week, use the movie version. Don't use the musicals version, because it's not musicals week until the week before the end of the series.
1: You were so close.
0: Oh.
1: It wasn't, what did you just play?
0: Give Me the Night by George Benson.
1: Well, it was Give Me the Night.
0: Oh, get in.
1: Wrong.
0: Oh.
1: Wrong.
0: All right. No need to point.
1: It was Turn Your Love Around.
0: That's it. I knew it was a George Benson song.
1: Turn Your Love Around by
0: but
1: George
0: anyway,
1: Benson.
0: But anyway, I think that the US, so Dancing with the Stars, has, I would say, slightly better themed weeks than we do in terms of the variety that they use.
1: Yeah, because they'll pay the music license.
0: Well, that and the station that they're on, ABC, is owned by Disney.
1: Yeah.
0: So they've got a dollar. Not saying that the BBC haven't, but we pay for it, so you get what
1: the BBC have got something, but
0: you get what you pay for.
1: Yes, you get exactly what you pay for.
0: But so they get Disney Week.
1: Yeah.
0: And they can actually say it's Disney Week.
1: Yeah.
0: And they have, like, you know, 90s and stuff like that.
1: If we get Beauty and the Beast, we get it by Sandra from Milton Keynes, but
0: well, no.
1: In the US, if they sing Beauty and the Beast,
0: oh, yeah, they can technically
1: they get
0: have
1: Celine Dion and
0: well, they wouldn't get Peebo Bryson because they'd have to God rest his soul, they'd have to dig him up. They would, though.
1: I know, but morbid.
0: I did say God rest his soul. I'm just saying. I'm not wrong, am I?
1: No.
0: Goodness me. But if we were to take a leaf out of Dancing with the Stars book and do what I would say more eclectic weeks, because they're not just the kind of things that you just pick out of the air.
1: No.
0: Why don't they have a Northern Soul week?
1: You said that.
0: And especially at Blackpool.
1: Yeah.
0: They're in the Tower Ballroom. A Northern Soul week at Blackpool. That'd be absolutely brilliant. That is one episode that I would 100% watch, regardless of who was still left in the competition. I'd love that. Northern Soul week, Motown week. They have musicals week anyway, so that's absolutely fine. McFly week. I mean, Dancing with the Stars are having Mariah Carey week this week.
1: Yeah, I heard
0: if
1: that.
0: They can have Mariah Carey, then we can have McFly.
1: Yeah.
0: And McFly could even dance, because two of them have been on Strictly.
1: Well, they had Tom. They had Tom last season, didn't they?
0: No, not last series.
1: Because he had
0: No,
1: Exploring the Bear.
0: He sang on it.
1: But he's still been on it.
0: Yeah, he's been on it, but he wasn't dancing on it last year.
1: I know.
0: Harry won. Tom didn't win. I'm still annoyed. And did you know that that's one reason why I don't like Cynthia Erivo?
1: Why?
0: Because she was the guest judge on Strictly the week that Tom got knocked out, and she gave him really bad comments and not a very good score, and I was fuming. So when she was announced as being Elphaba in the Wicked movie, I was fuming. I was like, how dare she?
1: Well, she was a wicked witch.
0: I know, but I don't think it had been announced at that point. Yeah. It was musicals week, so maybe she had been announced. But either way, I was fuming. Absolutely fuming.
1: Hold a grudge much.
0: Yeah. Anyway.
1: You should see her face, ladies and gentlemen.
0: It's because I'm still reliving it. I can remember seeing Tom's face and I was like, how actually dare she? Like, he did a dance to, I'm sure it was On My Own from Les Mis, and his sister Carrie had done that in the West End, and they did like this lovely VT with Tom and Carrie talking about how special it is to their family and stuff like that. And she absolutely slated him. And it's not very kind. Not very kind at all, Cynthia Erivo. So that's one reason why I don't like her. But she may have made up for it by being Elphaba. But I'll still never forgive her for that, because that's not very kind. It's not very kind words at all. So now I'm getting cheer myself up. I'm going to listen to the Backstreet Boys, who I believe will be coming to the UK on tour, doing the Millennium album. Oh, I would very much like to see that.

0: I just love that song. I can't listen to it now though without laughing because of it being Rock of Ages.
1: Uh-huh. It's a brilliant song.
0: It's so good. It's like when it came on at work and I was very shocked to hear someone shout across to me, "Smith, what does this song remind you of and why is it Rock of Ages?" I'm like, get out of my brain. Stop it. Me and you even do like the ad libs, don't we? Between the lines. And then hold hands and do the little walk down the steps that Absolutely. Lonnie and Dennis do in the film.
1: Yep. It's a dream come true.
0: It is. It's a dream come true. I won't say the other part, though.
1: You're not messing with me, are you, Dennis?
0: Oh, goodness me. So funny. I was talking about who would make a good Lonnie the other week. I'm going to have to message my good friend, Leanne, and ask her who we were talking about, because I think it was when we were on the way back from the theatre the other week. We were on about who would make a really good Lonnie in Rock of Ages, which hasn't been on tour for quite a while now, so I'm not going to lie, it's due for a comeback. And we are 100% going to see it when Absolutely. That inevitably happens.
1: But the thing is, they'd have to bring the songs from the film. I know they won't.
0: They don't need to, because like the musical, like you don't... I don't feel like you miss anything because you get different songs in the musical than you get in the film, right, and vice versa. So it's fine. Mm-hmm. But yeah, I very much enjoy that film.
1: It's like you were mentioning about Burlesque the other week.
0: Yes.
1: And you were saying you would be so disappointed because you can't do anything better than Cher and...
0: Yeah, and that's the thing, you can't. When you cast a film with Cher and Christina Aguilera in two of the main roles, if you then do a musical version of it... You are never, unless you get Cher and Christina Aguilera to reprise their roles on the stage, mm-hmm. you're never going to get better than them. Yep. Fair enough, if you reverse that with Mamma Mia, because obviously Mamma Mia was the stage musical first,
1: yeah.
0: then obviously you...
1: I can't listen
0: not
1: to...
0: Not that you've got no precedent to set, but you're not going to that musical instantly thinking of necessarily... Meryl Streep
1: yeah.
0: or Pierce Brosnan or Amanda Seyfried
1: mm-hmm.
0: or Julie Walters
1: I can't
0: or Christine Baranski.
1: I can't listen to that song Fernando without listening
0: without hearing Cher.
1: Yeah.
0: Can you hear the drums, Fernando? that's the best kind of party, little girl. It's when she turns up and she's like, "Mes enfants, je suis arrivé," and everyone's like, who the blinking heck is this woman who's just turned up in a helicopter? It also makes me laugh. I mean, apologies for the spoiler to anyone who hasn't seen the second Mamma Mia. Cher playing Meryl Streep's mum. She's actually only 2 years older than her in real life. Hilarious. Just hilarious.

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Then join me on a Tuesday night between 9 and 11 for 2 hours of the finest music rock has to offer. 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It'll blow your socks off.

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0: Now, if that isn't a banger, I don't know what is. The Clash with I Fought the Law. I would just like to make it clear, though, I have never fought the law.
1: Nope. Or me.
0: So, I mean, does that mean that the law wins by default because I never fought them?
1: Well, I think you've got to have a stern argument to fight
0: them. I was going to say, not with the law.
1: I mean, if you think that you are right...
0: Yeah, but the law's the law.
1: But if you think you're right...
0: I mean, I'm always right.
1: I saw a video the other day of a police officer pulling a bloke up when his window was open, and the police officer reached into the car and unlocked the car just so he could get him out. And he was like, that's against...
0: Have you seen the video of the lady in America who got pulled over because the police officer said he'd seen her operating her phone with her right hand?
1: Yep.
0: And she hadn't and got she hadn't, a hand.
1: And still took her to court.
0: Yeah, still took her to court. And he was like, yeah, I've seen you using your phone while you're driving. You were using it with your right hand. She was like, I don't...
1: Just a stump.
0: I don't have a right hand, so how have you seen that?
1: Poop.
0: Anyway, that got thrown out. I don't like going into these kinds of topics of conversation. I don't know why I brought it up. Because it just makes me get a bit warm, and I'm like, no, no. I so much as have to see a police car and think, oh, what have I done? What have I done? Am I going to be arrested? Oh, when I know full well I have done absolutely nothing wrong.
1: Mm-hmm.
0: I was the same in school. Whenever I saw the head teacher, I was like, oh no, she's going to tell me off, she's going to tell me off, she's going to tell me off. She's like, morning Kelly, you okay? Yes, thank you, miss. That was a bullet dodge. I'm thinking, is she going to tell me my blazer's on wrong? Have I got the wrong type of shirt on? Have I got the wrong colour tights on? Is my skirt too short? Nothing. The only time she ever said anything to me where she tried to get me in trouble is when I'd been on holiday during half term. And when I say on holiday, I'd been abroad. I think we'd been... Gran Canaria for a week.
1: Yep.
0: So I'd got a bit brown, my hair had gone a bit lighter, and she walked into my form room the first day back after half term and went, someone's had a trip to the hairdressers over half term, haven't they? And I went, no miss, I've been Gran Canaria. She just looked at me and was like, yeah, all right, I'll let you off. And yeah, that's, I mean, obviously I wasn't going to get in trouble. But
1: yeah.
0: I mean, my hair's gone lighter. What did she want me to do? Sit with a hat on all week so it didn't look like I'd got artificial colour in my hair.
1: Mm-hmm.
0: Anyway, less about fighting the law and the law winning. We'd better skedaddle and get ourselves out of here.
1: We should.
0: Because it is 5-2, nearly 4-2, and we need to hand the reins over to the very capable Rich Hughes.
1: Mm-hmm.
0: And Jose, the most handsome man in radio.
1: Yep.
0: When they get here. Anyway, we're off. I will see you next week. You will also... Well, you'll also be here next week.
1: I will be here also next week.
0: Because
1: so,
0: we are going to a wedding.
1: We are.
0: On Saturday night. So we will both be here next week. So whatever you are up to this week, have a lovely, lovely time. And...
1: Bye-bye.
0: Love you, bye.

0: across Stoke-on-Trent and Newcastle-under-Lyme, on DAB, online and on mobile. 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
1: Prime Minister Andy Burnham has scrapped the controversial plan to cut the number of jury trials. Johnny Holmes has the details.
2: The decision is a U-turn on proposals introduced under Sir Keir Starmer's leadership in a bid to tackle the court backlog. Only some fraud and financial offences will now be allowed to be heard before a judge, alone without a jury. The plan faced opposition from MPs and legal professionals. Concerned over fairness, curtailing rights and a lack of evidence, the move would even help to bring down the backlog.
1: The Conservative leader says people earning £1 million a year would still be eligible for 30 hours of free childcare a week under the Tories' new plans. Her party's conference is getting underway in Birmingham. And Taylor Swift's made a surprise appearance on the US Saturday Night Live as actress Dakota Johnson joked about turning to the pop star for support during her recent breakups. Dakota used her opener to reflect on relationships with singer Role Model and Coldplay's Chris Martin. That's the latest from Radio News Hub. I'm Liz Whittaker.
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0: So I was doing a dance and my buttocks touched the buttocks of another young man.
1: Oh.
0: And he turned to me and he said, "Howdy, Parker." You are listening to the Rich and Joe Show on Six Towns Radio. That's true, isn't it, Josie? That's what's happening right now.
2: It certainly is.
0: How are you?
2: I'm well, how are you?
0: I'm all right. I'm not too bad at all, actually. Very stressed.
2: A bit late today, weren't we, really?
0: We were both a bit late. Should we say that?
2: Well, can we say that now?
0: It has been said.
2: Oh, right, okay. Can't change it now then, can we?
0: I had that feeling of, you know, when you're spinning a lot of plates and you're aware that you're spinning a lot of plates and for a second you feel alive and then you feel awful.
2: That dip after you've sorted everything, you're like, yeah.
0: Like, I had a shower before I come out, but I feel like I haven't.
2: Oh, right, okay. You haven't got any more time to even have a wash.
0: No, well, I have washed, but, like, I'm sweating again now because I've had to move so quickly.
2: Well, that happens sometimes, doesn't it, when you're busy?
0: It does. It does happen when you're busy. But we made it. We made it, Joe. We made it in time to play Angine de Poitrine and Sherpa.
2: What a song that was. I thought that was brilliant.
0: That's what a ditty. We're not alone, though. Hello to a long-time friend of the show. This is your second time. Welcome back, Pete.
1: Third time, isn't it?
0: Is it?
1: Is it? I don't know. I've been hiding in the corner watching you quietly while you've been discussing things with Joe.
0: In which case, it's the 30th time.
1: Yes.
0: There for you.
1: You never know where I am.
0: You're very loud on that mic.
1: Am I?
0: You know, it's as much my fault as yours, don't worry.
1: I'd say it's more your fault than mine.
0: I'm controlling things.
1: The controller.
0: How about that? That's all right, isn't it? How are you? Have you had a good week?
1: I've had a good week and a good weekend.
0: Oh, what have you been doing this weekend?
1: I fixed the bath.
0: Did you?
1: I did.
0: What was up with it?
1: New build
0: bath.
1: Yeah, the pipe was just bleh, all over the floor. So I've got a hole in my floor.
0: Oh dear.
1: But the bath's working again.
0: So that's a net gain.
1: Yep, pretty much.
0: There you go. So well done for you for doing that. What have we got coming up the rest of the show, Joe?
2: Well, usual things, I would hope.
0: Usual things. If you've listened to us before, you should know. I shouldn't have to repeat myself every single week.
1: We're assuming that everyone listening has listened before.
0: That's a good point, actually. Some people might not have, so I should probably tell them, shouldn't I?
1: Give them a clue.
2: I've recruited a few listeners, I think.
0: Have you?
2: For today.
0: Ooh.
2: I have absolutely no idea whether they are listening or not. No way knowing, is there? But let's go with that.
1: Well, Joe's recruited some listeners. I've put some listeners off, so net kind of balance.
0: You being here has taken at least one listener out.
1: It has.
0: but now they're in the room. Mark was on last week, friend of the show, Mark.
1: He was.
0: Average-sized Mark, not medium-sized. He brings listeners with him from America.
1: So they won't be listening now?
0: Well, no, probably not. But you need to bring international listeners as well, I would argue.
1: Okay.
0: I used to bring listeners from Thailand.
2: What? Thailand?
0: Yeah, but they moved back to this country. So.
1: What country have I got pull in, though?
0: I don't know.
1: I don't know. What country do you think would like me? Devastating silence.
2: You have to let me think about Bosnia.
0: Big in Bosnia.
1: Big in Bosnia?
0: No, I can see you being big in Japan, actually. That's a thing, isn't it? Big
1: Konnichiwa.
0: In Japan. Anyway, so tell us where you're listening from, I suppose. Text 60R followed by your nation. 288440 there, charged at your standard network rates. Although it does suggest if you're texting, you are in the UK. studio@sixtowns.co.uk.
2: Very good point, that is.
0: Well, that's where our listener atlas is really going to come alive in the email inbox.
2: Yeah.
1: Also, problem is, what time is it where they're listening? Because if you've got some weirdo staying up at 2 o'clock in the morning listening to this, I don't want to know.
0: That's a good end to the day, though.
1: Is it?
0: I wouldn't want
1: to
0: hear us.
1: Would you fall asleep listening to us?
0: No, probably not. You wouldn't want to hear us first thing, though.
2: Well, I don't know about that, to be honest.
1: I think we'd be quite good in the morning. Breakfast
2: really
1: show,
2: good,
1: kind
2: actually.
1: Of like, good morning, hey!
0: Okay, then. So next time they need cover for a breakfast show.
1: Yeah.
0: We'll sort it.
2: Yes. We'll sort that. We'll get on that.
0: Anyway, I didn't tell you what's coming up, did I? Soundtrack playback coming up at 3. Done that one. It's all right today. Tastes good. We'll find out what National Day it is. That's always fun.
2: It is. Mm-hmm. That is always fun because there's some random stuff all the time.
0: I had a little look at what it was. I haven't looked at what today is, but I sometimes just see
1: what
0: now.
1: Is

0: That's new from Johnny Marr. He's certainly got a type. It's time, baby. Going to some adverts now. And then you'll find out what national day it is today. Oh, it's a humdinger.
1: Across Stoke-on-Trent, Newcastle-under-Lyme and beyond, this is Six Towns Radio.
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1: Who collected the lanyards then clearly wasn't in the mood for giggles silliness, was she?
2: Time for you at all. Or me.
1: No.
2: Or you, Joe?
3: No, she was on a mission to get the lanyards.
2: Absolutely, and then leave
3: immediately.
1: Well, she did both of those things.
2: She did?
3: Collected the lanyards and left immediately.
1: Yeah.
2: Well, so, wouldn't you? You walked in the room with us three. You'd be like, get in, get out, get gone.
1: I'm not even sure I'd enter the room.
2: No.
1: I'd just say... What time's Dan Townley, and I'll come back then.
2: Yeah.
1: He's nice. Anyway, he's an adult. You're listening to the Rich and Joe Show featuring Peter Loney this week. That's nice, isn't it?
2: Yes.
1: I still haven't looked if that song's on the system for Jayed. I will get round to it.
2: But
1: for now, are you not interested in knowing what national day it is, guys?
2: Yeah.
1: Well, did you know, Joe, it's National Improve Your Office Day.
3: Improve Your Office?
1: Yeah, you got a home office?
3: Not really, no.
1: There's an improvement to be made.
3: Get
1: one.
2: Create and improve an office.
1: National Taco Day.
3: I think the Americans are like that, won't they?
1: And the Mexicans.
3: They're big into tacos and that kind of thing.
1: Ah, so you thought I was going to do tacos, didn't you? Well, I'm not. It's National Vodka Day. Wash your tacos down with a nice glass of
2: vodka.
3: It sounds absolutely horrible.
2: Tacos and vodka. That does actually sound a bit mean.
1: That'd be all right.
3: Sounds utterly terrible.
2: That'd sting.
3: Yeah, it would. Yeah.
1: National Change Your Light Day.
3: Change Your Light.
1: Just
3: I thought you were going to say Change Your Life Day. That's a pretty good one.
1: No, that's tomorrow.
2: It's a bit of a bigger proposition, changing your life or changing a light.
1: It is International Blessings of the Fishing Fleet Day.
2: What?
3: Can't get my head around that one.
2: Is that blessings to the fishing fleet or blessings from the fishing fleet?
1: Blessings of the Fishing Fleet Day internationally.
3: What does that even mean?
2: The fishing fleet are blessing us.
1: It's something to do with religion, I think.
2: Okay.
1: Kindness to Animals Day.
3: Nothing wrong with that.
1: There's nothing wrong with that, but that does suggest there's unkindness to animals day. I'd like to know when that is.
2: I'm a bit of a contrarian, so I do think I'm going to go home and tell my dog I'm very disappointed in it.
1: It's Kiribati Education Day.
2: Ew.
1: Exactly.
3: What is a Kiribati?
1: Kiribati is a place, isn't it?
2: I thought it was a person. Kiribati.
1: It's Lesotho Independence Day.
2: Well done, Lesotho. Well,
1: National Cinnamon Roll Day. There's loads going on today, isn't there?
2: Do you like cinnamon rolls?
3: Do you know what? Maybe.
2: Is it a Christmas thing, a cinnamon roll? Is that a Christmas thing?
1: It just looks like what the Americans would call a Cinnabon.
2: A Cinnabon?
1: Yeah.
2: Okay.
1: It's a treat, isn't it?
3: Those Americans, they don't know what they're doing.
1: If my dad is listening, which he probably isn't, because he's generally not really into it, it's National Golf Lovers Day. That's nice.
2: I'm guessing he likes golf.
1: Oh, he loves it. He loves it as much as he loves some of his children. it is today St. Francis of Assisi's feast day.
2: So it's when he ate.
1: Well, we'll find out, won't we? Because
2: today's
1: quiz is, of course, about St. Francis of Assisi.
2: No.
4: And our opening question is,

0: He was from Assisi.
1: Well, was he?
2: Well, I'm guessing. He's misnamed if he wasn't.
3: So you get five questions each, multiple choice.
4: Can I ask one question before we
1: start?
4: Commence.
1: Go on.
4: Who is Francis of Assisi?
3: We'll find out, won't we?
4: Oh, right, okay,
2: can I ask a question before we commence?
3: Yeah.
2: What's on the stakes here? What are the stakes here? Because I think I'm going up against the reigning champion.
3: Joe is the lineal champion, so he decides whether he goes first or not.
2: Right.
3: If he gets one right, same rules apply to you, by the way. You hear this noise. If you get one wrong, you'll hear this noise. Don't want to hear that exactly, noise.
2: Yeah. Doesn't represent me.
3: Does not represent any of us. Joe, if you win, you get your song played. Pete, if you win, you get your song played. Joe hasn't yet picked a song.
4: I have not.
3: Maybe he's not feeling confident about winning. I'm not sure.
2: He should do, to be fair.
3: Joe, do you want to go first or second?
4: Do you know what? I'm going to let Pete go first this time.
3: Oh, how gracious. Is that because you don't know who Francis of Assisi is?
4: I have absolutely no idea who Francis of Assisi
3: You're
4: is.
3: You're hoping to find out some information from the first question?
4: I think that's what I'm hoping for.
3: Okay. We've got 7 minutes to get through 10 questions. Think we can do it?
4: It's like a minute for each question.
2: I'll try
3: No, it isn't. But don't worry, this quiz is not about maths. Pete, are you ready?
2: Yeah.
3: In which Italian town was St. Francis born?
2: Assisi.
3: Was it Rome?
2: No.
3: Was it Assisi?
2: Assisi.
3: Was it Florence?
2: Yeah.
3: Or was it Venice?
2: I'm going to say Assisi.
3: Are you sure?
2: Either that or it's fake news.
3: It is real news.
2: Whee.
3: And the news is Francis of Assisi born on, it says around 1181 or 1182.
2: Liberal guy.
3: Went into labour on New Year's Eve, I'm guessing.
2: Yeah.
3: Joe, this is your chance to... Where's my pen gone? Your chance to equalise. True or false one for you this time?
4: I forget this right.
3: St. Francis of Assisi was born into a wealthy merchant family. Is that true or is it false?
4: I'm going to go yes, he is.
3: True?
4: Yeah.
3: Well, then you get one of those. He was born to Pietro and Pica Bernardone, and his father was a prosperous cloth merchant. So he always had good threads.
4: Is there much money in the cloth-making industry?
3: Would have been in them days.
2: Well, my father also was a less... Not so prosperous, but he was a cloth merchant of sorts.
4: Right,
3: and look at him.
2: Man. And look at me.
3: Look how he's turned out.
2: St. Peter of... Stoke.
3: St. Peter of Stoke. What major change did Francis make to his life after a period of illness and spiritual reflection?
2: Stop wearing shoes.
3: Was it he became a soldier permanently? Was it he became a wealthy landowner? Was it that he became a royal advisor? Or was it that he embraced a life of poverty and service?
2: I'm going to guess it's that he embraced a life of poverty and service.
3: You get one of those. He definitely did.
4: That's good going, that is.
3: Renounces his previous wealth and embraced poverty, preaching.
2: I have heard of this guy previously.
3: Joe,
4: that makes sense.
3: Your question, what religious order did Francis establish? Was it the Jesuits? Was it the Franciscans? Was it the Benedictines? Or was it the Dominicans? The Jesuits, the Franciscans.
2: I was going to say, I think you mispronounced
3: them. The Benedictines or the Dominicans, who have their own republic, I believe. What are you going to say, Joe?
4: Can I have the...
3: Question again.
4: Options.
3: The options again. What religious order did Francis establish? The Jesuits, the Franciscans, the Benedictines, or the Dominicans?
4: I'm going to go C.
3: You're going to go the Benedictines, not the Franciscans.
4: Yeah.
3: Okay, then. I better get this ready. It was, of course, the Franciscans, wasn't it?
4: That's true, yeah.
3: That is true.
4: I think I've overanalyzed that one too much today.
3: 2-1, yeah. Pete.
2: It's a bit, I mean, if he's a saint, it's a bit, you know, I'm going to name this whole religious lord after myself.
4: That's a good point.
2: Yeah, he should be a bit more humble than that, so he should not have called him the friend. Sorry, carry on.
3: You've got 4 minutes here.
2: Yeah. Sorry, I'm stalling, carry on.
3: Which animal's particularly associated with St. Francis?
2: A badger.
3: A fox, a horse, a wolf, or a eagle? Not a beagle, sorry, an eagle.
2: Wolf.
3: You're going to say wolf?
2: Yeah.
3: You get one of them. The Wolf of Gubbio is one of the best-known stories associated with Francis.
2: There you go, he pulled a thorn out of its paw, if I'm not mistaken.
3: I think he pulled an umbrella out of its downstairs toilet. Joe, true or false? St. Francis is closely associated with the Christian idea of caring for creation and animals.
4: Gotta be true, hasn't it?
3: I mean, you would hope so.
4: That's not true, then.
2: Well, if he's against, you know, animals, it'd be a strange
4: saint. Yeah,
2: it'd
4: be a bit weird to
3: call sadist.
2: A sadist saint.
4: Mm. A saint.
3: Good band name.
2: Yeah, sadist saint.
3: Pete, what is the famous prayer traditionally associated with St. Francis that begins with a request to be made an instrument of peace? Is it the Canticle of the Sun? Is it the prayer of St. Francis? Is it the prayer of St. Benedict? Or is it the prayer of Assisi?
2: Oh, you see, because I was going to say...
3: Split the difference aren't you?
2: Yeah, because he's one of them. We've established he's one of them that names everything after himself.
3: Big Ed.
2: So, what is it? Prayer of Assisi or the Prayer of Francis?
3: St. Francis.
2: Prayer of St. Francis.
3: You're going to say the Prayer of St. Francis? You get one of those.
2: Big Ed, won't he?
3: Four. Joe, you need to get this right.
4: Okay.
3: You do need to get this right.
4: I do, yeah, otherwise Pete wins.
3: Well, I think he's won anyway.
4: Hey. I think you have, mate, to be fair.
2: Sorry.
3: Which of these are
2: traditionally happy about this? Like, yeah, take it.
3: Which of these are traditionally associated with St. Francis of Assisi? Select every correct one. To make it more fun, I might give you a point for each. The Franciscan Order, the first recorded Christmas nativity scene at Greccio, the Canticle of the Sun, or the founding of the Jesuits? Can you remember the question?
4: Not at all.
3: Which of these are traditionally associated with St. Francis of Assisi? Is the Franciscan Order associated with him?
4: Yes.
3: Is the first recorded Christmas nativity scene at Greccio?
4: No.
3: Is the Canticle of the Sun?
4: Yes.
3: Is the founding
2: I'm sensing some
3: of
2: nepotism
3: the Jesuits?
2: In this question.
4: Yeah, go on then. Why not? Yeah.
3: Why not? We'll say all three. This is to come back into it. You do get 2 points. I'll give you 2 points for that.
2: You could have just said all four, to be fair, because you didn't get minus points.
4: That's
2: so
4: true.
2: If there was three.
4: I didn't think about it like that.
2: Sorry.
4: Pete, to be fair, mate.
2: I'm cynical here.
3: Pete, if you get this right, you win. So, I mean, don't worry.
2: No.
3: According to Christian tradition, what unusual bodily sign did Francis receive near the end of his life? Was it wings on his shoulders? Was it a miraculous crown? Was it the stigmata? Or was it a golden halo visible to everyone?
2: Knowing this guy, I'm going to go with the halo.
3: You're going to go with the halo
2: For
3: the win.
2: Oh!
3: He got the old stigmata, didn't he? Joe, if you get this right, you draw, and I've got to come up with another tiebreak. So I kind of hope you get it right, actually, because I enjoyed the tiebreak last time.
2: Yeah.
3: Joe, I'm going to ask you, on which day is the feast of St. Francis of Assisi celebrated in the Roman Catholic Church? Joe, what day is it today? What's the date?
4: The date?
3: Yeah, what's the date today?
4: You're
3: not allowed to look.
4: Oh, right, okay.
0: Down here, you're not allowed to look.
4: Oh, no.
0: You're not allowed to look at that.
4: Oh, okay.
3: What is the date?
4: The date is the 4th of October.
2: Damn you!
3: There you go. We'll be back with a tiebreak after this, and I'm going to try and wrangle my guest a little bit better. This is Blanchard. You can see.

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1: And our opening question is,

0: We're back for the tie break. If you're just tuning in, you will be possibly unaware that it's St. Francis of Assisi's feast day today. Mm-hmm. Joe wasn't, and he was able to equalise in the last second of the game.
1: Yeah.
0: So we have another tie break this week, and I quite enjoy them. I might fix every single quiz from now on. So, St. Francis of Assisi, what I'm going to ask you, seeing as you're the reigning champion, Joe, you can decide if you go first or second again. Francis McDormand has been in how many Coen Brothers films? Francis McDormand.
2: I shall go first, I think, with this.
0: Okay, what are you going to say? If you pick the same amount, I'm going to ask you to name them.
2: Okay, right, okay, let me just have a think. Okay, let me think.
0: How many Coen Brothers films?
2: Four.
0: You're going to say four?
2: Yeah.
0: Any advance on four?
1: I can't even picture a Francis McDormand. Five.
0: Name them.
1: I can't name them.
2: Oh, is it Mark? Is it Pete Wright with this?
0: I mean, I'll be honest. It does blow a sort of hole in this idea, in that he's just admitted that he can't picture her.
1: Sorry to say,
0: an
1: arbitrary number.
0: You, and you've both just said an arbitrary number.
1: Can we play rock, paper, scissors?
0: I think you should go back and forth and name Francis McDormand Coen Brothers films. Starting with you, go. Name one.
2: Big Lebowski.
0: You're going to say The Big Lebowski?
2: Yeah.
0: No. No. All you got to do is name one, I suppose, Pete.
2: Oh, hang on, I know which one it is now. Damn.
0: You've just got to name one. Give me any Francis McDormand Coen Brothers film.
1: Why am I struggling? Fargo.
0: You're going to say Fargo.
1: Oh, I know who she is.
0: We've got one. Can you name another?
2: Oh, brother, where art thou?
0: You're not very good at this, Joe.
2: No.
0: She wasn't in that either. Pete, I'm just going to have to give you the win. You win the quiz.
1: Okay.
0: She was in Blood Simple, Raising Arizona, Miller's Crossing, Barton Fink, Fargo, The Man Who Wasn't There, Burn After Reading, and Hail Caesar.
1: Oh, yeah.
0: There you go.
1: Of course she was. I knew that.
0: That was fun, wasn't it?
2: Yeah,
1: Ew.
0: It's a good quiz. It worked perfectly. There's nothing about that I would improve for next week.
1: How did that come from St. Francis of Assisi?
2: I'm not really sure.
1: Oh, Francis McDormand.
0: Yeah, it's just another Francis.
1: I'll let you have that
0: isn't
1: one.
0: Isn't it? Yeah. Mm, very good. Anyway, you win, so you get your song. Come on, show me. I want to learn. And this is it. There's no swearing in it, is there?
1: No, but it's the wrong one.
0: Oh, is it?
1: Yeah.
0: Wow, what's this one?
1: This is CJ Bolland, Sugar Sweeter.
0: Oh, yeah. What did you ask for?
1: We Are Terrorists.
0: Well, you can have this one.
1: Yeah, okay, fair enough. Sugar Daddy, look at me.

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0: not entirely sure what he is doing, but I know what I'm doing. I'm introducing this week's Power Ballad of the Week.
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0: So about this time every week we play you a power ballad. It's usually chosen by Angie, and this week is, well, it's no different. She has chosen Mr. Mister. The song is Broken Wings. Do you know the song, Pete?
3: I do, actually.
0: Do you like it?
3: So then take these broken wings.
0: We don't even need to play it, do we?
3: Learn to fly again, learn to live so free.
0: If you want the recorded version, hear it now. I'm just going to switch his microphone off like that. Anyway, enjoy this.

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1: Plans to reduce the number of trials heard before a jury have been cancelled. Johnny Holmes has more.
2: Andy Burnham's decision is a U-turn on proposals introduced under Sir Keir Starmer's leadership in a bid to tackle the court backlog. The Ministry of Justice now says only some fraud and financial offences will be allowed to be heard before a judge alone without a jury. The plan faced opposition from MPs and legal professionals concerned over fairness, curtailing rights and a lack of evidence. The move would even help to speed up the process.
1: Meanwhile, the Conservatives have announced plans to tighten access to student loans for non-UK nationals. Their party conference is underway in Birmingham. Finally, Max Verstappen held on to claim his first victory of the season at the Bahrain Grand Prix in Malaysia, but it was heartbreak for George Russell, who broke down with a handful of laps to go, all but ending his championship hopes. Lewis Hamilton fought back from a poor start to finish in third. That's the latest from Radio News Hub. I'm Liz Whittaker.
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1: Is he?
0: You're listening to the Rich and Joe Show on Six Sounds Radio. That music means it's time for the soundtrack playback, Joe.
2: Certainly is. We're not alone, though, again this week. We've got Pete here.
0: We have got Pete here.
3: In case you forget that.
0: We had an extra guest here for a short while, didn't we? We just didn't know they were here.
2: Yeah, I know.
0: Accidentally locked someone. Was she locked in like the vestibule bit?
2: Basically, yeah.
3: You say accidentally, you'll do anything for listeners, won't you?
0: Yeah.
3: No one's safe.
4: Put the radio on, then we'll let you out.
0: If you're listening, we do apologise, because that must have been 15, 20 minutes she was in there.
3: Of very awkward...
2: I don't even think she was in there for that long.
3: I think she was in there for like 50. I think we got carried away with... Yeah. And it's like,
2: what we were talking about, and then...
0: I thought it was going to be like half an hour.
2: Suddenly chiming that... She was waiting in there to fill out.
0: That'd be all right.
3: Banging on the door, help!
0: We did that. Right,
2: well, we should have answered. But.
0: If you're listening anyway, we do apologise. If you want to play the soundtrack playback, cheer you up. We'd also be okay with that. What we're going to do is play three songs back to back from a motion picture soundtrack. We're going to throw in a few clips, aren't we?
2: Certainly are.
0: And all you got to do is figure out what the film is. Are you looking forward to it, Joe?
2: Let's go for it.
0: Are you looking forward to it, Pete?
3: Well, I have actually seen this film this time.
0: I imagine so.
3: You say that every time. So yes, I am excited.
0: You love films.
3: I love film.
0: Well, let's hope that you love this one. We will see you in about 12 and a half minutes.
2: Long time.

0: He's a sledgehammer.
1: Dang. You got shocks, pegs. Lucky. You ever take it off any sweet jumps? You got like 3 feet of air that time. Can I try it really quick?

0: liger.
1: What's a liger?
0: It's pretty much my favorite animal. It's like a lion and a tiger mixed. Bred for its skills and magic.
1: Where's your friend?
0: I don't know. Did you see him today?
1: No.
0: Neither did I.
1: Do you need a ride?
0: No. I missed the bus today, but my uncle's coming to get me. See ya.

0: Nobody's gonna go out with me.
1: Have you asked anybody yet?
0: No, but who would? I don't even have any good skills.
1: What do you mean?
0: You know, like nunchuck skills, bow hunting skills, computer hacking skills. Girls only want boyfriends who have great skills.

0: I'd vote for you. You have a sweet bike, and you're really good at hooking up with chicks. Plus, you're like the only guy at school who has a mustache.
1: Oh, to be the only guy at school who has a moustache. That was the soundtrack playback for this week. The songs we had were Yazoo, Only You, Jamiroquai, Canned Heat, and Alphaville, Forever Young. Joe, you were the first one to get it right. Pete did get it right. Average size Mark got it right for once. Do you want to say what it was?
2: You sound so surprised.
3: Unless Pete wants to say it, I'll say it if you want.
1: You say it though, you've only got 10
3: Napoleon
1: seconds.
3: Napoleon Dynamite.
1: Well done, mate. You got it almost immediately. So you win the most this week, and you win listening to the adverts. So enjoy these, Joe.
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2: Yard Act there, and you're going to need a little music from the album. You're going to need a little music.
3: Original title for the first single from the album.
2: No, that's the album's called.
3: Yeah, but I thought you said that's what the song's called as well.
2: Yeah,
3: original.
2: Okay. Before that, we had We Are Terrorists, Western Spaghetti.
3: What a good song.
2: Did you like that song, Jeff?
4: Yeah, it was all right. It was not too bad.
2: It was fine. And then way back when, we played Fontaine's DC, Mariam.
4: Great tune, that, I think.
3: Too many needless lyrics in it, but apart from that, yeah.
2: Just gabbing, aren't they? Just talking a load of...
3: Let me listen to the music. Shut up.
2: Like, we'll do the talking, guys.
3: Yeah, we don't need
2: musicians.
4: You take care of the music over there, we'll talk over here.
3: Yeah, too right.
2: Do you fancy solving a listener's problem?
3: Go on, please.
4: All right, then, why not?
3: Thank you.
4: Trust in me, arm.
5: Right. We're trying to solve a problem here, Billy. Not like this. You're not even looking at the problem. We're very aware of the problem. I mean, okay, good. What's the problem?
2: You're aware the mic's on.
3: Sorry.
4: You're talking off air. We could have said something a lot worse.
2: I don't know what you said.
3: I'm a professional. I was saying, what's that quote from? You know, the problem.
4: I was about to answer, but then I realised that we were live.
3: So you've done this a lot more than me.
2: You've not got a big light in front of
3: me. I have, yeah, but I've just kind of... I've got used to it being there now.
2: It's massive.
3: Okay.
2: It's a good job it's right. Okay, so...
4: Don't pay attention to it.
3: Now the mics are off, let's talk about all those stupid listeners.
2: Dear boys, is it reasonable that my husband refuses to stay at my father's house at all? We've stayed there a few times before, and he finds the house cold and sometimes smoky from the fire. And he thinks the bed's old and uncomfortable. My dad has also in the past gone out golfing while we're there, which makes my husband feel like he's not that bothered when we've come to see him. Now we have a baby in the mix too, and my dad has offered to buy a cot in order for us to stay the night there. It's only 1 hour drive from us, so my husband would prefer to drive there and back rather than stay. He says the house is unsafe for a baby. I do see his point, but whilst it's summer, it won't be smoky or cold, so there's far less excuse. And no need to baby-proof before the baby is crawling, which I guess would be another hurdle later on. On the flip side, is it necessary for us to stay there? I do feel bad that if we spend the night at his parents, who are 3 hours' drive away and have lots of grandchildren, so well prepared for it, and then we never do with my dad. It's not that I really want to, I just feel guilty for not ever doing it when I know he'd like us to. It does feel like the bed it's being uncomfortable is part of the reason for my husband. Is it reasonable for me then to ask my dad to buy us a new bed, a cot, and lots of other baby things in order for us to stay just a few times a year?
3: How old are these people?
2: That is a lot of problems in one problem, isn't it?
3: How old are they?
2: How old are the people?
4: They're old, digest at once.
3: They're old enough to have a child. These are the problems of a child. My daddy won't buy me a comfortable bed.
2: So let's sum this up. His house is cold. It stinks of smoke from the fire. And whenever you stay, half the time, he's off on the links playing golf.
4: Yeah.
2: It's
4: a lot of information to digest at one setting, I think, with that.
2: Which one do you want to deal with first?
4: I really don't know.
2: The house is cold.
3: Turn the radiators on.
2: Okay, that's that one done. Just write that down. Get the old radiators on.
4: How many problems have we actually got to deal with here?
3: Well, just to kind of change my point there, put a jumper on.
2: Yeah, yeah.
3: Don't put the radiators on, because you don't have radiators aren't for turning on.
4: Yeah, go and buy a decent jumper.
3: Get a jumper on, there you go, next.
4: Or some...
2: If the
4: several jumpers.
3: Yeah, there you go. You're cold. Put another jumper on.
2: But you're going to ruin the jumpers.
3: You don't need a fire on. You've got jumpers.
4: Complex issues.
3: So it's like put another jumper on.
2: And then you don't need the fire on.
3: Yeah, there you go.
2: That's true.
4: Complex issues going on here.
3: So multiple layers of jumpers done.
2: Multiple layers of problems.
4: lots of
2: the bed's not comfy, Joe. Now I know you like a sleep.
4: I do like to go to sleep,
2: A lot.
4: A lot.
3: Put a jumper on the mattress.
2: Put it, yeah. put the bed in a jumper.
4: I will admit that I do like going to sleep. Yeah.
2: Would you stay somewhere where the beds weren't comfy?
4: No.
2: Would you do the hour's trip home?
4: I would just go home and go to sleep.
3: It depends how often. I mean, if it's like once a year to see somebody and you don't want to hurt the feelings, would you sleep on a lumpy mattress?
2: Yes.
4: Maybe.
3: There you go. So
4: maybe.
2: I don't sleep very well anyway.
3: It doesn't sound like he really wants him there. He's out golfing.
2: Well, only sometimes. And, you know, some people love golf more.
3: Some strange people do like golf. Families. Some strange people do like golf, that is true.
2: And, you know, he's not golfing every week.
3: Well, why do we know that?
2: It doesn't say that he is.
3: No, it doesn't say he isn't.
2: I'm just not sure what their problem is.
3: Like I say, they're the problems of a child. My daddy's house is uncomfortable.
2: Does she feel bad that, like, granddad isn't going to get to see grandchildren grow up?
3: Does granddad want to see grandchildren grow up?
2: Well, he does if he's saying he's going to buy a new bed and a new car.
3: If they bring him to the golf course, he's interested.
2: Yeah, could you take all of your children to the golf course?
3: Could he teach them golfing?
2: Yeah, but that's a full day, that is. You're going to be all tuckered out after a day learning how to play golf.
3: Oh, no, you don't go. You send the kids with them, with the baby with them.
2: The kids are going to have to stay over there.
4: Getting some more complex by the minute, this is.
3: Am I making this worse?
2: They're going to be knackered.
3: Sorry. Put a jumper on.
2: Put a jumper on the golf clubs.
3: Put a jumper on the golf clubs, yeah.
2: Right, so the golf clubs, the bed, yep. All of the children, and they are all now wearing thick jumpers.
3: The answer to the problem here is put a jumper on.
2: Everything.
3: Yeah. Go on, name another problem they've got.
2: Fridge is broke.
3: Put a jumper on it.
2: Ooh, I do like that.
3: Next.
4: The jumper's idea is
2: battery's gone in the Sky remote.
3: Put a jumper on it.
2: Okay. It hasn't worked, but I do I do feel a bit better.
3: Have you never, like, taken the batteries out and kind of rubbed them to see if it makes them work?
2: Yeah.
3: Well, that's heating them up. Put a jumper on it. Bang.
2: True.
3: There you go.
2: That is true, actually. There you go.
3: Thank you.
4: Are we actually any closer to figuring this out?
3: I've kind of forgotten what the point of it was now.
4: It's a very complex issue.
3: Oh!
4: I don't know. I'm stumped again.
3: Was the problem that she was saying, should I force my husband to go to my dad's house and sleep there?
2: Sort of.
3: No, she shouldn't.
2: Oh, there you go.
3: Put a jumper on yourself. Don't go to your dad's.
2: There you go.
4: I like Richie's point about putting jumpers on the golf clubs. That was quite a good one.
3: Yeah. Little tiny jumpers over the head of the golf club.
2: There's no part of this problem that wouldn't be sorted by putting a jumper on.
3: I think you could say that for most problems in life, to be absolutely honest with you.
2: I agree. Even your t-shirt's a bit of a jumper.
3: It's kind of jumper like adjacent, yeah?
2: I've got a cardigan over there.
3: Well, this is kind of like my old man top. This is like my granddad would be wearing something like this going out with his arrows to the pub.
2: But it is like a t-shirt jumper, isn't it?
3: It is, yeah. It's like a casual.
2: Joe, have you got a favourite jumper?
4: Yeah, I think everybody does that. Favourite item of clothing as far as jumpers go?
3: Everybody needs a jumper for a pillow. Everybody needs a jumper.
2: There you go, that's what we'd do. Put a jumper on it.
3: Put a jumper on it.
2: Another one of those next week.
3: Yeah. And the answer will be put a jumper on it.
4: I'm all sixes and sevens, I think, with this.
2: that should be the answer every week. Put a jumper on it. Nikki T's coming up in a little while. She's got some, not problems, but questions. Nikki T's got problems. No, she's got some questions that she asks.
3: So, what, like?
2: Well, I'll tell you what they are in a minute.
3: Put a jumper on it.
2: Maybe. Maybe. Before that, let's hear some Happy Mondays. That'd be nice, wouldn't it?
3: Yeah.
2: All right. Well, this is Happy Mondays performance.

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1: Yeah.
2: There you go, yeah. What was that? Blur, controversially. Girls and Boys, 7-inch mix.
1: Yeah.
2: You chose it, Joe.
3: I did. I was thinking that Part Life would have been a better choice, to be fair.
2: No, but that's still a good song.
3: It's a good song. Yeah,
1: are they on the same album?
2: Don't know.
1: Don't know.
2: No, I don't think Girls and Boys is from Part Life.
1: I don't know. Is that the name of the album, Park Life?
2: I think so, yeah.
1: Again, original song for a single, Park Life, from Park Life.
2: Yeah, yeah. So it's pretty much the end of our show, gentlemen.
3: It's been a good show today. I was just saying that.
2: Nicky T's coming up momentarily. Do you want to know what the questions are this week, Joe?
3: Yeah, that'd be great. Yeah.
2: Question one is, what's one thing you think you've become too old to pretend you enjoy?
1: Put a jumper on.
2: You just don't enjoy putting jumpers on anymore. You put your back out doing that very easily. So Nicky's used the example of roller coasters. No point pretending you like them anymore. Over them. Is there anything you don't pretend to like anymore?
3: I can't.
1: Sorry, I was going to say my wife.
3: Your wife?
1: Sorry, Jade.
3: That's a good one. I'm just sick. I'm sick of you, duck. Just go away.
1: That's not me. That wasn't me.
2: Have you got anything that you pretend that you don't even bother pretending you like anymore, Pete? Something that you used to like? You don't drink anymore.
1: I don't drink anymore, but... You know, the constant cravings, cold sweats and shakes, you know. But
2: it's still there.
1: Apart from that, I don't think I pretend to enjoy anything.
2: I mean, I'd agree with Nicky. Alton Towers, load of rubbish. Well and truly over it. Wouldn't thank you for going.
1: I wouldn't go there. I know someone who worked at Alton Towers and I'd be terrified if they're pressing the green button on the ride.
2: Yeah.
1: No way.
2: The green one. Don't push the red one.
1: No, yeah.
2: Oh, God.
1: Can you trust this person to push the green instead of the red button? No. Okay, I'm not getting on.
3: A lot of responsibility involves no need for that level of responsibility.
2: Well, let me ask you this one then, Joe. What do you think would be the smartest animal if they could talk? Which animal would you choose to converse with? And what would you like to ask them?
3: It's a good question, that is, to be fair.
2: It is a good question.
1: Yeah.
2: I'd say elephants.
1: No.
2: Oh, sorry. It turns out I was wrong.
1: Elephants aren't intelligent.
2: But they are.
1: They're not.
2: They definitely
1: are. What do they do that's intelligent?
2: They're beautiful, emotional creatures. They mourn the dead. They look
1: after
2: each other.
1: They don't mourn the dead. They go and play with the bones of the dead.
3: They never forget either. They never forget.
2: Just got that turned off.
1: You can't get rid of me that easily. I can come over to this one if you...
2: Go on. Have you got anything instead of an elephant then? You don't want to have a brew with an elephant? You'd rather... See, he's got nothing. He's got nothing to
3: matter. Alpha never forgets.
1: Scorpion.
2: And what would you talk to a scorpion about?
1: How he's doing.
2: Oh, that'd be nice, wouldn't it? How are you doing?
1: Yeah.
2: Brilliant. There you go. Well, that's us then, gents. That is us.
1: Thanks for having me once again.
2: It's all right. It's taught me a valuable lesson.
1: Not to invite me on the radio. Yeah, I can't imagine.
2: Just make sure there's a big gap between now and the next time.
1: Little's enough.
2: Joe. It's always a pleasure spending my Sunday afternoon with you.
3: You too, my friend.
2: Shall we be back next week?
3: Yeah, we'll do that.
2: Okay. Well, stay tuned for Nicky T for her weekend rewind. We're going to find out what animals she'd like to converse with. I'm thinking it might be a naked mole rat.
1: Okay.
2: You never know. This is Get Down Services. What's on your mind?

0: across Stoke-on-Trent and Newcastle-under-Lyme, on DAB, online and on mobile. 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
1: PM Andy Burnham has scrapped the controversial plan to cut the number of jury trials. Liz Whittaker has the details.
2: The decision is a U-turn on proposals introduced under Sir Keir's leadership in a bid to tackle the court backlog. Only some fraud and financial offences will now be allowed to be heard before a judge alone without a jury. The plan faced opposition from MPs and legal professionals concerned over fairness, curtailing rights and a lack of evidence. The move would even help bring down the backlog.
1: Conservative leader Kemi Badenoch says people earning £1 million a year would still be eligible for 30 hours of free childcare a week under the Tories' proposals. Her party's conference is getting underway in Birmingham. German Chancellor Friedrich Merz has arrived in Kiev as Russia intensifies its attacks on Ukrainian cities. Mr. Merz says he travelled to the Ukrainian capital to demonstrate Germany's solidarity with Ukraine. And England boss Thomas Tuchel has described midfielder Alex Scott as the complete package after he impressed in the 7-0 victory in Croatia yesterday. That's the latest from Radio News Hub. I'm Ben Monse.
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1: Good afternoon, everybody. It's Nikki T. How are you today? You know what? It's the 4th of October, and it's absolutely lovely out there. We have had some weird and wacky weather this year, haven't we? If you remember, if you try and recall back, it never stopped raining at the beginning of the year. I'd say between January and probably April, it just rained and rained and rained, and then the sun came out, and then we had all those moaners, didn't we? Ooh, it's too hot. I think we had 3, maybe 4, possibly 5 heat waves, official ones. And then the rains came back, and our grass, which was like, well, straw, came back to life. And now it's just, well, it's very mild for this time of year, I believe. Anyway, enough about the weather. We'll talk about that more maybe in a minute. After a little bit of Electric Six. Danger, danger, high voltage. Great song.

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2: Indeed you are from Essex, Sarah. How are you doing? I hope you and Steve are well. Good afternoon, everybody. It's Nicky T here for another 2 hours of Nicky's Weekend Rewind here on Six Towns Radio. I'm going to be playing you some hopefully great songs. I've got quite a few from the 60s. I've got some from the 70s, some from the 80s. I've got so many coming up. And if you've got any requests, obviously, just send me a text. Let me know what you would like to play and I'll see if I like it. I shall play it. Now, what have I been up to this week? I've been doing a lot of work. I've just had a beautiful Sunday dinner cooked by Oliver and Georgia. Thank you so much for that. And the whole family were together. It was lovely. We had little Lennon meeting his cousins for only the second time, and that was absolutely wonderful as well. What else? Oh, Hayley. Hello, Hayley, who's in the middle of booking a holiday as we speak. Christmas. She's going to be away for Christmas. I mean, I did that once. We flew home on Christmas night once from Florida and we left and the weather was nice and we got home on Boxing Day morning. Don't recommend that. It was not very nice because we landed to snow. I had flip-flops on and our car wouldn't start. It was in one of those long stay car parks, but someone had accidentally left. I say someone. It wasn't me. I promise it wasn't me. Someone had left an interior light on for the 2 weeks or the week we were away and therefore the car wouldn't start. So we had to sit in this little hut in the snow waiting for about 2 hours for the AA. Don't recommend that. But anyway, Hayley is booking a holiday as we speak. So that's absolutely marvellous. Now, what have I got in store for you today? Well, I do have two of Nicky's new questions of the week.
3: It's time for Nicky's questions of the week.
2: Now, it's not too late for you to send your answers in to me if you haven't already. And I was just listening to Joe and Rich the Man Hughes and their guest talk. They always like to talk about my questions of the week and give their answers. And there were some great answers coming out. And Joe said, they're brilliant questions this week. Thank you, Joe. Thank you so much. I really appreciate that. See what you think. Remember, you can text 6TR followed by your message to 88440 if you want to send me an answer. Or you can email me direct, which is studio@sixtowns.co.uk. Or you can go on the app, send a message that way. Or if you know me personally, just send me a messenger or a WhatsApp. And let's see what your answers are to the following questions. Question number one. What's the one thing that you've become too old to pretend to enjoy anymore? Something you used to like, but you don't anymore. And you think, you know what? I don't care. I'm going to say I don't like it anymore. Mine would be some roller coasters. For example, there's one called the Hulk, and it's in Universal Studios in Florida. And I won't go on it anymore because it goes upside down and throws your head from side to side and gives me a darn headache. And it's as soon as you go into the park on the left, so it's pretty much the first ride you go on. So you've got a headache for the whole time that you're on that particular ride. And I love up and down ones, you know, like old-fashioned roller coasters that raise you out the seats. But I don't really want to go upside down and definitely don't shake my head about. So what do you not care for anymore? Some people say airports. They don't want to have the hassle and the rigmarole of going to an airport and all that endures. That's question number one. Question number two. Which would be the smartest animal if they could all talk? Which animal would you choose to converse with? And what would you like to ask them? I like that question. I know I wrote it, but I like that question anyway. I think I'd like to be able to talk to my cat, Perkins, to see exactly what's going on in his mind. Because he does meow very, very, very loudly. And he's obviously trying to say something. So if I ever converse with him, I'll let you know. Let me know your answers and I'll be back after a bit of David Grant and Jackie Graham.

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4: Indeed, on Six Towns Radio. I don't know what happened then. I had two jingles playing at the same time. Now, I want to talk to you about Dolly Parton, the one and only fabulous late great Dolly Parton. A new version of this particular song is going to be released with the late singer performing it in Welsh. Can you imagine? Jolene in Welsh.
5: Jolene.
4: Now, I'm sure that was supposed to be a Welsh accent. I'm sorry for upsetting any Welsh people.
5: I'm begging.
4: Tidy, isn't it?
5: Don't take my man.
4: I'm not very good at my accents. I do like to try. But yes, a new version of Dolly Parton's classic hit Jolene is to be released. The track is a collaboration with Welsh singer-songwriter Bronwyn Lewis and Dolly's niece Jada Starr. Dolly, who died at the age of 80 in August, was of Welsh descent, believe it or not. She'd seen Bronwyn perform the song on social media and decided to get involved. So she herself, Dolly, recorded the vocals in early 2025 at her Nashville studio, using phonetic guides to sing in Welsh for the very first time. Bronwyn said, "To hear Dolly sing in another language and in Welsh for the first time was unbelievable." Anyway, the song is due to be released next Friday.
5: I can easily understand how you could easily take my man, but you don't.
4: 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Now, I've got a request here.
5: Jolene.
4: Okay, Jolene. Go away. This is a request for Joe and Lee.

0: Hi everybody, it's me, Torby, from the Six Towns Radio Breakfast Show, inviting you to join me every weekday from 7am. I know it's early, but I'm going to wake you with some great music, some great chat, and maybe the odd special guest. So why not wake up with the bright... Bleh. But not another take again. These things never go right. You know, I could spend a load of time doing these jingles, but I'm just going to tell you, it's a great show. Listening from 7am, you will not be disappointed.
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2: I love that man's voice, it's really good. Anyway, sorry, I should have had a cough beforehand, shouldn't I? I don't know what was happening. David Bowie was trying to compete with Dolly Parton and they were both playing together, so I do apologise for the start of that, but I had a request from Lee. Hi Lee, saying it. Lots of happy memories for him and Joe with David Bowie changes. Now then, do you like Coca-Cola? Who doesn't like Coca-Cola? Well, Coca-Cola lovers can't wait to snap up the new Christmas flavour that's set to return to the shelves. It's getting in the festive spirit already with the limited edition release of an exciting new flavour that's never actually been sold in the UK supermarkets before. Last year, the global drinks giant introduced Coca-Cola Zero Sugar Cinnamon flavour to coincide with the most wonderful time of the year. But this year, it's a different taste ready to tickle the taste buds. So it's going to be Coca-Cola Zero Sugar Holiday Creamy Vanilla. It's going to be available in 500 millilitres and 2-litre bottles, as well as 8-can multi-packs. And apparently it's coming to the shops anytime soon. So that's Holiday Creamy Vanilla Coca-Cola. Very, very American, isn't it? Right, let's get through some of these.
3: It's Nikki's Question of the Week.
2: So it's not too late for you to send your answers in if you haven't already. My questions this week. Question number one. What's the one thing you've become too old to pretend to enjoy? And Shelley has texted in. Hi, Shelley. She says, standing up anywhere. Pub, bar, concert. Absolutely. I don't want to stand up anywhere. And you know what, Shelley? You are not the only one. There'll be others being mentioned soon as well. Question number two, which Shelley has answered, is which would be the smartest animal if they could all talk? And which animal would you choose to converse with? What would you like to ask them? Well, she said Brian, obviously. Now, Brian, just to put this into perspective, is her little snappy chihuahua who snaps at everybody. In fact, he has bitten me twice. And I'm an animal lover. I wonder what she'd like to talk to me about life, I suppose. Elaine's texted in. She says, question number one, the thing I've become too old to pretend to enjoy. Boozy brunches, she says. Watered down Prosecco and sickly cocktails. I don't want them anymore, but I don't mind the food. And she's answered question number two. This is Elaine, the smartest animal if they could talk. She said, tortoises. They've been around a long time. I'd like to ask them if they remember all the different people who looked after them. Oh, I'm going to give you a bell for that one, Elaine. Eva, who's on her way up north at the moment, I've asked her if she can tune in and she said her radio is broken. So I've suggested Bluetooth. Nope, that's not going to work, she says. And then I went to the IT crowd. Have you tried turning it off and turning it on again? See, that was my accent. I thought that was quite good. Did that sound like a Northern Irish accent? Yeah, okay. Eva says, I'm afraid to say I just don't care for alcohol anymore. A sad goodbye, but it makes me feel rubbish almost immediately and the next few days are too grim to bother with it. Occasionally I'll push through as the old lush in me is still lurking somewhere in the background, but I always regret it. She says, I'm mad enough to have a good time without it. If I could have a discourse with an animal, discourse, I like that. She said, it would probably be an elephant, wisdom and calm and power. And they could tell amazing stories from long ago. And I absolutely love them. Aww. And Dorian has sent a message in. He says, one thing he's become too old to pretend to enjoy, travelling on public transport. He says, buses are dirty and I always seem to attract the nutter who wants to talk. Trains, first trip down for a while to London and back, overcrowded, cramped seats and late. The toilets are just minging. He says, I know I'm average, taller than an average sort of guy, but I'm not excessively tall. So why do they continue to make the seats smaller and cram more in so my knees are round my ears? I used to love a good train journey where every seat had a table and a window. And in answer to the question about the most smartest animal, Dorian has said, it's got to be the octopus. They're inquisitive and intelligent and can do amazing things with their bodies. There must be so much going on in their brains.

0: Nicky's Weekend Rewind is sponsored by HMA Ventilation, designing, supplying and installing commercial kitchen ventilation systems for all kinds of commercial premises all over the UK for the last 21 years.
1: Now, are you afraid of spiders? Are you? Some people are. A lot of people are. Householders face an influx of giant spiders this year after all the summer heat waves. The warm weather has meant a boom in moths, mosquitoes and bluebottle flies, all staple food for giant house spiders. Boasting a 4-inch leg span, they usually start to appear in October. But experts say bigger crawlies have already been reported across Britain. Entomologist Dee Patel said people have nothing to fear as males come indoors looking for their mate. He said they will run so fast because they are terrified. Hayley's just texted she hates spiders. Now, what about conkers? I've noticed there aren't very many conkers around this year. There were lots on the trees, I noticed that, and then suddenly they were gone. And where are they? I mean, we've got a great big conker tree outside Six Towns Radio, and I know that Poppy wanted some for her school. So we went and had a look on the floor. How many did I find? Two. They've been taken. Well, I mean, I was going to take them too, but I got two of them anyway. The World Conker Championship, yes, it does exist, has been saved by the recent wet weather, say the organisers. It was feared that horse chestnut seeds would be too small because of the severe summer heat, but the rain has plumped up enough for the contest to go ahead, and this is in Southwick in Northamptonshire on October the 11th. Championship chairman Jim Packer said, "We were concerned, but we're looking after the numbers now, and it's all beginning to make sense." What about celebrity traitors, Emma? I've even got Mr. T. Well, he's watched one of them. I keep telling him he needs to watch the other. It's only a Thursday night and a Friday night for an hour and a quarter, isn't it? It's not like you have to participate in it every single day of the week. What about Jerry Hall coming out with what she did? In case anyone hasn't got a clue what I'm talking about, Celebrity Traitors is on at the moment. Started on Thursday. It continues every Thursday and Friday. And it's really good. And they've got some fantastic names in, lots of comedians. I won't give any spoilers away, but Jerry Hall, the ex-missus of course, Mick Jagger, shake your hand, Marie, she revealed that her uncle, yes, was one of the cops that actually took down Bonnie and Clyde. Celebrity Traitors executive producer Sarah Fay insisted it was not just something by the model made up. She's 70, by the way, and she looks ever so well, Jerry Hall, 70. It was not something that she made up as an in-game ploy to bolster her villain-catching credentials. Jerry said, apparently his guns are in a museum for Texas Rangers. He was one of the group of Texas Rangers who caught them, apparently. Texas-born Jerry once said, "Most of the men in her family were cops. Of course, the outlaw couple, Bonnie Parker and Clyde Barrow," I would never get that in a pub quiz, "were shot dead by six cops led by Texas Ranger called Frank Hammer in 1934. The exact role of Jerry Hall's uncle is still not clear, but apparently he was involved in it. Anyway, I've got a few more answers to my questions of the week for you.
2: It's time for Nicky's Questions of the Week.
1: What's one question that you have become too old to pretend to enjoy? Johnny Williams, hi John, hope you're well. He says, staying up late. I don't want to do that anymore. I need my sleep. And what animal is the smartest one if they could all talk? He says, my dog. She's very clever, probably a bit too clever if I'm asked. Rachel's texted in. She says, Caroline's answers is a night out drinking or just drinking a lot. That's something that she's become too old to pretend to enjoy. And what animal would Caroline like to talk to? She says a bird. She'd ask if they were frightened of heights. Oh, I like that one. And Rachel's answered as well. So in answer to the question, what's the one thing you become too old to pretend to enjoy? She says queuing for a taxi after a night out in town, which used to be equal to being cold, possibly wet, surrounded by drunk people who were often volatile, and then to cap it off, an expensive ride home. And she also agrees with Caroline and with Eva, getting drunk. She says it used to often equal looking in the mirror and seeing Alice Cooper staring back at me, feeling ill the next day and worrying if I might have said something that's upset someone unintentionally. And what animal would she like to talk to? This is Rachel. She says, a hedgehog. I think they are quietly cute and unassuming, but armed to defend themselves if necessary. I'd ask what it's like to hibernate, and does their prickles get on their nerves?
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I'm going to say, I think that's my favourite jingle. I do like that. Thank you, Olivia, for making that for me quite a few years ago. Right, I've got a couple of things about animals now. Okay, couples should sign pet prenuptials to avoid rows over dogs and cats if they split up, legal experts have said. They decide who pays vet's bills, responsibility for walking, and who gets to keep the pet if a couple breaks up. More than half said rows over pets were more fraught than those about cash and property. Price comparison site Compare the Market have found. Lawyer Tracy Maloney said an honest conversation about ownership and responsibilities before getting a pet can avoid conflict down the line. I remember Ant and Dec, which one am I talking about? Ant with the forehead. When he and his wife split up, they had a custody battle over their black Labrador, didn't they? And it didn't turn out well. But I think in the end, they had joint custody. But there you go. That's just what the legal experts are saying. Plus the fact they just want money, don't they? Of course they do. Anyway, it says here, look who's giving a little help to the Terrier Turtle Army, a 15-pound chihuahua. No, it's not Brian. Pint size Commando, his name is. He's the smallest recruit in Mexico's National Guard. And he posed proudly with smiling squad members in his protective goggles, a head camera, custom-fitted tactical vest, and an ID dog tag on one leg. He's a 13-month-old rescue dog, and he's undergoing training in its force for 350 working canines, and recently showed off his skills, taking on an intensive obstacle course session. He's only 8 inches tall. Commando, who comes from Mexico's Chihuahua region, is dwarfed by his German Shepherd and bigger colleagues, but he is being trained for search and rescue missions, where his diminutive size could be an advantage. Just Google that, everybody, because you've got to see a picture of this little tiny chihuahua all dressed up, ready to go into combat. His name's Commando. So just Google Commando the Chihuahua and up will pop the picture that's making me smile. Now, I've got a few more of your answers here. Sam's texted in and some of these are quite funny. So first of all, what's one thing you pretend to, you become too old to pretend to enjoy? Sam says a night out in a club, standing at concerts, and he says, and Subway, the food place, it's not as good anymore. I used to like it, but I don't anymore. Now, like I said at the beginning of the show, we've just had a lovely family dinner. Thanks, Georgia and Ollie, for cooking it, and it was absolutely delicious. Chicken dinner. And so everybody, apart from Ollie, have given their answers here on the smartest animals. Poppy, age 4. Lions, because they're the kings of the safari. Ellie, rats because they always find a way to find food. Sam said he'd like to chat to ravens because apparently they are as smart as a 7 to 8 year old child. They have memories, they problem solve, they have friends and they have enemies. Georgia says, I think bears because they're smart because of hibernating and all that. And then Lola, who's 2 3/4, a tiger. And the reason? I don't know, she said. Gotta love 'em.

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1: Green Party members have voted to define Zionism as racism and make the party formally anti-Zionist. The motion was passed at the party conference in Brighton by 1,022 votes to 813 after leader Zach Polanski left to campaign in the Holborn and St Pancras by-election. Four of the party's five MPs opposed the motion. Plans to reduce the number of trials heard before a jury have been cancelled. Liz Whittaker has more.
2: Andy Bonham's decision is a U-turn on proposals introduced under Sir Keir's leadership in a bid to tackle the court backlog. The plan faced opposition from MPs and legal professionals who were worried about fairness, curtailing rights and a lack of evidence the move would even help speed up the process.
1: The Conservatives have announced plans to tighten access to student loans for non-UK nationals. Their party conference is underway in Birmingham. And Formula One's lawmakers have vowed to launch a full investigation into the Bahrain Grand Prix after multiple cars broke down with software problems in the wet conditions. That's the latest from Radio News Hub. I'm Ben Monte.
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4: Almost 20 million portions of fruit and veg have been eaten by up to 186,000 pupils through Tesco's free fruit and veg for schools programme so far. Head of Communities, Claire De Silva, has more.
5: Tesco know having access to fruit and veg every day makes a real difference to children. Schools tell us what a positive impact the programme has on their children, including sharper focus, more energy and better behaviour. 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
2: I've got some more answers to your questions that you've sent. Well, you sent the answers in. So question number one, what's the one thing that you've become too old to pretend to enjoy? Paula's answers for 4th of October 2026. A thing I am now too old to pretend to enjoy. Most of the things I enjoyed as a younger woman I still really enjoy now, Paula goes on to say. I still like socialising, boozing and partying to the early hours, we know you do. No going early or wanting to stay at home for me. She says, you mentioned roller coasters, and I know a lot of people, as they get older, no longer enjoy riding them. I've always loved them. The bigger, the higher, and the more... Oh, I don't even know what this means. The more Immelmann loops, the better. I don't know what an Immelmann loop is, but there you go. In fact, I probably like them more the older I get. I prefer to have a seat at a concert, but always end up standing when the main act comes on. Then again, I've always done this. It's not a concession for old age. I really can't think of anything, but that's probably because I've never pretended to like or do something for appearance's sake, no matter how sad it has made me look. And things she no longer cares for, she says. Oh, she's gone further this time. Public opinion. I no longer care what people think of me. Yes, I would prefer every one of them to think I'm the best thing since sliced bread, but you can't please everybody. There are some people in the world who I don't particularly like, and there are some who think exactly the same of me, and it doesn't bother her one jot. Truly, water off a duck's back. To quote The Greatest Showman, she says, I make no apologies. This is me. I make up my own mind about things, have my own opinions and my own reasons and refuse to change just so it fits in with what the general public think. I'm not saying I won't ever change my mind, especially after a few argued points, but I won't change it just to be the same as everyone else. What are the smartest animals? According to Paula. Firstly, I'd have to say humans are the only species that can have proper speech. How do you know that though, Paula? You don't know that. Maybe like my Perkins is talking to, I don't know, Joe Bloggs the cat next door. Maybe. And she says, and there are plenty of not so smart homo sapiens around. That is so true. I know chimpanzees, dolphins, elephants are supposed to be very intelligent, but they are smart in different ways, be it hunting together or using tools. I know Stanley, our cockapoo, is not the most clever animal. He isn't even the smartest dog I know, but I'd love to have a chat to him. I don't want to know anything significant, like his thoughts on global warming. No, I just want to ask him what he saw on his walk and chat about his day. I could find out why he waits till the very last second that I lock the back door and turn off the kitchen light before being asked to go out. Every single time, every single night, she says, does he think it's a good game? Or does he think, you know what, human mum, I'm going to nip out for one last wee before bed. And I wonder what he'd ask me. Would it be, why do I always wash his muddy paws when he eats it? Or probably the big pressing question, why won't I let him eat his... where have we gone? I've lost it. Well, la la la la, just sitting to yourself for a moment. Oh yeah, the big pressing question that Stanley would ask Paula, why don't I let him eat his body weight in food every day? Thank you for that thorough, thorough answer. That was marvellous as usual. Joe and Lee, if you're still tuning in, this one's for you because it reminds me of our time up in Windermere.

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0: Hello, I'm Eva Pope, and I am at Six Towns Radio, celebrating Nikki T, Nikki T's Weekend Rewind. I am from Lewes, down near Brighton. Have a good day.
1: It's time for Nikki's Questions of the Week.
2: Indeed, it is time for Nikki's Questions of the Week. By the way, that was a great song, wasn't it? That was On Vogue and Hold On. Absolutely love it. They are so cool, those ladies. Question number one. What's one thing you become too old to pretend to enjoy? Frank has texted. Hi, Frank. Hope you're well. He says, I went go-karting in Burslem. It was a good track, but I started to feel sick. I thought, I can't throw up in a helmet, so I pulled over as quick as I could, and I've never done it

it again. I'm too old for it. Oh, that's a shame, Frank. And he says, what animal he, the smartest one, if they could talk, who he'd like to talk to? He says, a talking animal would have to be a cat. Great survivors. They never go hungry and no loyalty. They teach us a lot about being self-sufficient. That's quite funny, actually, because our garden goes on to Frank's garden and he can't stand our cat. Can you, Frank? No, Mr. Perkins will come and see you, but he shoots water pistols at Perkins. Poor Perkins. Hayley, hello, Hayley. Have you got that holiday booked? Woohoo. She says, question number one, the thing she's become too old to pretend to enjoy. Clubbing and drinking. No time for that anymore. Can't be doing with the hangover. And question number two, she says, Lenny, I've got to tell you about Lenny. So she's got a little creature called Lenny the Lion that she takes everywhere on road trips. He goes on holidays. He's a little stuffed animal and he is a lion called Lenny. So Lenny has answered this question. Lenny tells me it would have to be a lion, but Hayley's disagreeing with Lenny the Lion and saying I would like to talk to an elephant. Dan from Six Towns Radio, he says the thing he's become too old to pretend to enjoy, other people's company. I can see that from you, Dan. And question number two, which animal would he like to choose with and speak to if he could? It would be an alpaca. I reckon they're smart little things, he says. Thank you very much. I think they're very cute, but a bit balmy. I do. I think they've got a little bit of a wild streak in them, alpacas. Georgette, who does a fantastic show on a Monday, if you like your country music, between 3 and 5 tomorrow here on Six Towns Radio, she said, I'd like to speak to wasps, because how are they still kicking around? They must be secret evil scientists and geniuses. And she says the thing that she's become too old to pretend to enjoy, staying up late. She says, get me in my bed at 9 p.m. with my book and I'm happy. Another Dan from Six Towns Radio. Drama. If you have drama in your life, I want no part of it, he says. Fair enough. Going to give you a bell for that one. And the animal he would like to speak to, crocodiles and alligators. There's no way in hell they've survived since the dinosaurs without having an higher IQ than Stephen Hawking. Rich the Man Hughes, who has just finished his show here at Six Towns Radio, 2 till 4 on a Sunday. Brilliant alternative music show if you like your alternative music. And great chat as well. The banter between him and Joe is great. He says, Alton Towers. I am well and truly over Alton Towers. That's one thing I've become too old to pretend to enjoy. And animals, he's gone for elephants as well. Beautiful, intelligent and emotional. I'd love a brew and gab with a herd of them. I love all these answers. Now, every single week, I am now playing you a little bit of smooth music, a little bit of lay-back time music, and just music to just chill out to and enjoy. And this is today's. Gonna find my baby. It's Sunday, and there's a brand new feature here on Nikki's Weekend Rewind on Six Towns Radio. Every week we'll be celebrating our regular loving song, that special track you love to hear together. So sit back, turn it up, and let's share the love with this week's pick. It only happens to be my favourite song in the whole wide world ever. Fat Larry's Band and Zoom.

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1: A story that's going to take the biscuit and wind you up a little here. Civil servants at the Ministry of Defence scoffed 9,146 packets of biscuits at meetings last year, costing us taxpayers £4,500. The Crawfords, digestives, bourbons, custard creams, ginger nuts and shortcakes served in the Whitehall HQ worked out around 36 packets for every working day. And yet, that bill has actually fallen by a third from 3 years ago when it was at nearly £7,000. The department, which has spent almost £50,000 on biscuits over the last 9 years, say that the snacks are supplied under a private finance agreement for a small number of meetings. 9,146 to be precise. Nearly half of Britons have a pal who is always late. We know one, don't we, ladies? We do. Although that person is not as bad as they used to be. Well, sometimes. What do you reckon? And if she is listening, if her radio is not broken in her car anymore, she'll be shouting at me now. She will. Nicola? She's only one of the few people who can call me Nicola. Not many people are allowed to call me Nicola. I call myself Nicola at work. I just think it sounds more professional. But no one calls me Nicola apart from this particular lady. Anyway, 29% thinks when you're... Sorry, 29 minutes is the point when it becomes rude. If you're late by 29 minutes, what do you think about that? And speaking of rude, my favourite person on this earth, not the Duchess of Sussex. She has launched a chocolate-filled advent calendar. Of course she has. Costing, it's got chocolate in it, remember, £112. It features an illustration of what appears to be her and Harry's former home in California. Part of her as ever range, the box states that the 24 chocolates sweeten each day and have been thoughtfully inspired by the Montecito garden. Meghan teamed up for the limited edition product with LA chocolatiers called Compartes. She posted footage on Instagram of herself in a golf buggy with the Compartes chief, saying, "Happy Christmas planning in June." Of course she did. Meghan and Harry, of course, and their two children unexpectedly relocated to the UK in August. And how is that working out for you? You can tell I am not a fan. I've had a request sent in. In fact, I had three requests. So out of the three, Joe and Lee, I've decided to go for this one. This reminds me, like you say, of us all leaving college, leaving home. And it's just a great song. Enjoy Phil Oakey with Giorgio Moroder and together in Electric Dreams.

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1: Thank you very much indeed, Lisa, from Bolton, for listening to Nikki T on Six Towns Radio. Paula texted me during David Essex's Hold Me Close. She says, this song has to be sung in a dead broad London accent. Well, at least that's what I do. Yeah, me too. I like it. I like that. Now, let's talk about posteriors. Bottoms, bums, whatever you want to call them. Don't worry, we're not going to get too rude here, I promise. Yorkshire people are just peachy about how their bums look. There has been a poll regarding this, yes. Those from God's own country, apparently, were least likely to get stressed if forced to show off their posterior in public places. Well, the question here is, why would anyone be forced to show off your bum in a public place? Let's read on. Just 15% said they worried about what other people thought of their tush. 85% said they were quite happy with the way it looked. By contrast, Scots people would rather give the bum steer to trips to the beach, the pool, gym or changing rooms. Fun-loving Yorkshire celebrities who might agree with this poll of 15,000 Brits include Leeds-born Scary Spice Melanie Brown, who said that her bubble butt was a dead giveaway when she appeared on The Masked Singer. Top Gear and Clarkson's Farm favourite Jeremy Clarkson, who hails from Doncaster, was once stung on his backside by a bee. But last of the summer wine battle axe, Nora Batty, might have been a bit more prudish about daring to bear anything above her saggy stockings on the streets of Homeforth. Victor Renew, 44, from Keighley in West Yorkshire, said he was quite happy showing off his buns and all to all and sundry. He said, it's just what God gave me, so if it's good enough for him, it should be good enough for the rest of the universe. Now, as a whole, 18% of Brits say they got stressed over other people seeing their bottom, leaving 82% who were quite free and easy about it. People in the east of England and the southeast were second in not caring about daring their bums, 84%, followed by the northeast and northwest and the West Midlands. We're not shy here. The shyer people appeared to live in the East Midlands and South Wales. Those north of the border were the coyest. Only 75% of Scots felt fine about bearing their bum. Karen Unsworth from Edinburgh, age 41, said she hated any situation where she had to disrobe. She says, I'm always wary of people looking at me in a changing room or a swimming pool room. I'm not proud of the way my bum looks and I hate people gawping at me. This survey was by digital healthcare provider called Voy. Found out that 89% of men were happy showing their bottom, where only 74% of women would do the same. A spokesperson said that although the study found most Brits were not shy about showing off their glutes, a significant amount did have reservations. It can trigger self-consciousness, anxiety, turning moments of experiences into dread or to avoid altogether. I can't believe... How many people did I say took part in this? 15,000 people were asked the question, do you mind showing your bum in public if someone makes you? I mean, seriously, who's going to make you? And why did they think this was important enough to do a survey? I just don't know. Anyhow, I can't believe where the time has gone. It's just flown by. Thanks so much for tuning in to Nikki T on Six Towns Radio. I really appreciate each and every single one of you. And when you send your answers in or your requests, I love it. I love getting, you know, to know that you're actually there. So thanks so much. Keep tuned. We've got a repeat of Tolby's Rock Show, if you like your rock music, between 8 and 10 today. And then Mr. T and possibly me will be back in the morning for the Tolby's Breakfast Show. And until then, cheerio. Love your faces. Bye.

0: across Stoke-on-Trent and Newcastle-under-Lyme, on DAB, online and on mobile. 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
1: The Green Party has adopted an anti-Zionist position after members voted in favour of a motion defining Zionism as a form of racism. The vote has exposed divisions among the party's MPs, with four publicly rejecting the motion. Conservative leader Kemi Badenoch has told her party conference the Tories will win the next general election. She unveiled a 95-page political document setting out the principles she said would guide a future Conservative government.
2: Wealth must be created before it can be distributed. Freedom requires responsibility. People will flout the rules unless there are consequences.
1: PM Andy Burnham has scrapped the controversial plan to cut the number of jury trials. The decision is a U-turn on proposals introduced under Sir Keir Starmer's leadership in a bid to tackle the court backlog. And the National Museum of Scotland are putting on a new exhibition challenging our long-held beliefs on Mary, Queen of Scots. They say many people see her through the lens of her imprisonment and death, when in reality she lived a very vibrant life. That's the latest from Radio News Hub. I'm Ben Monse.
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1: Yes, you are now rocking with the best. Can I get a hit, Howie? Thank you, for I am the sure shocking, head clocking, anything but not rocking, hip hopping, rebocking, wearing, tearing, giving up to rock all the people in place to me. 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Thank you. 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Just the MC luck, and I don't give a what we're gonna do. 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Hit me!

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1: 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The rabbit kicked the bucket. 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
1: Green Party members have voted to define Zionism as racism and make the party formally anti-Zionist. The motion was passed at the party conference in Brighton by 1,022 votes to 813, but four of the party's five MPs opposed the motion. Kemi Badenoch has set out her vision for a future Conservative government, insisting the party will return to power at the next election. Speaking at the party's conference in Birmingham, she launched a 95-page document called The Right Way, outlining plans for a smaller, more focused state and greater freedom for businesses.
2: Government must be strong where only the state can be, but it must be restrained where people are better placed to decide for themselves.
1: Prime Minister Andy Burnham has cancelled plans to reduce the number of trials heard before a jury. The decision is a U-turn on proposals introduced under Keir Starmer's leadership. And Formula One's lawmakers have vowed to launch a full investigation into the Bahrain Grand Prix after multiple cars broke down with software problems in the wet conditions. That's the latest from Radio News Hub. I'm Ben Monte.
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Hello, you lovely people, and welcome to another one of Toomey's Rock Shows. We got some special stuff for you tonight. Because tonight's special is all about rock frontmen, or women. Yeah, a few weeks ago I asked you to send in who you thought was the best rock frontman, front person, front woman. And tonight contains a selection of those you selected. So it's your fault, not mine. Now, it would be very easy, wouldn't it, to say, well, we all know who the best rock front person is. It's obviously going to be...

but not necessarily. You see, I've asked for your suggestions, and I've got 2 hours of your suggestions going on now. But in a couple of weeks' time, we're going to do what you actually voted for, or who you actually voted for, as your best front person, front man, front woman, of a rock band that there's ever been. So, Freddie, take a back seat for the minute, and let's see who you decided to put in. For your best rock front person. Front person sounds wrong, but I'm going to do it anyway. Yes, it's the Toby's Rock Show live here on Six Towns Radio, and this is 2 hours of rock persons that you voted for, not necessarily in order, that's coming in a couple of weeks, as the best rock person of all time.

I'm lucky enough to have seen Queen with Freddie quite a few times. Saw him first on the Works tour in Birmingham, then saw him at Wembley and saw him at Nebworth and a few other times. You know, wow. I even met Freddie. Yeah, I know. Yeah, it's true. Freddie Mercury, obviously one of the greatest rock frontmen of all time. But is he going to make the list? Is he going to make? Well, of course he's going to make the list. I mean, who isn't going to vote for Freddie as their favourite frontman, front person? But we'll do that in a couple of weeks' time. This week, I'm just going to give you a taster of the people that you voted for as your top frontman. Now, the next one, Ozzy Osbourne. He got voted for as an Ozzy Osbourne frontman in his own right for the Ozzy Osbourne bands that he was in, whether it would be Randy Rhoads behind him or whether it was, you know, any of the other guitarists that he had behind him at the time. Or when he was with Sabbath, of course, with Tony Iommi, Bill Ward and Geezer Butler behind him. The next song I'm going to play is from Black Sabbath. And it just shows, I asked my brother, and I said, what's the best Aussie performance in a Black Sabbath shirt, as it were? And he said, well, try this one, Toby. And then later on, I've got a song that somebody else asked for, actually. He said, if there's been a 30th anniversary remix of a song that Lemmy wrote for Ozzy Osbourne, and the mix has been with both of them singing, so that's called Hellraiser, and that's coming up a little bit later on. But for the moment, here's a little bit of Black Sabbath and Symptom of the Universe.

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0: across Stoke-on-Trent, Newcastle-under-Lyme and beyond. 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

Bit of a Deep Purple connection there. Before and after the ads, of course, you've got Ian Gillan, who was the original lead singer with, well, I say original lead singer, you know what I mean. The original main lead singer there with Deep Purple, followed by his, well, one of his post-decessors, in David Coverdale from Whitesnake, who's since announced his retirement. Well, he announced retirement last year. Well, whenever you're listening to this, I mean, you could have downloaded it. You could be listening to it in 2 or 3 years' time, in which case it was a few years ago David Coverdale retired from singing live because he's approaching 80, and he said, I can't do this anymore. And yet Ian Gillan is still touring with Deep Purple, so come on, David, dust your boots down and get on stage again. I don't know. Anyway, two great singers, and two great singers that you nominated as your best frontmen, front persons of all time. Keep saying frontmen, front persons of all time. And the reason I say that is because we've got some ladies coming on. But yeah, there wasn't a lot of ladies that were voted for, but there were some men that weren't voted for either. Bon Jovi never got a vote. Who didn't vote for Bon Jovi? Steve Tyler. From Aerosmith, nobody voted for him. You know what I'm going to have to do? I'm going to have to rejig the voting answer. I'm going to have to re-remind you and then get some suggestions. And we had some strange suggestions in for, like, you know, the Red Hot Chili Peppers, Anthony Kiedis. I mean, yeah. Is it rock, right? For a rock show? I mean, Mark Knopfler, come on. It's a rock show. I want to try and keep it rock. Not delve into that soft rock atmosphere. I want to keep it rocky, you know. Where are your Rob Halfords and your Lemmys and people like that? We got some Lemmy coming up, because somebody did vote for Lemmy, and it's not surprising really with Burslem on our doorstep and all the local Motorhead mania that we have going on. But let's crack on with another one of your choices for the song front person. And I'm surprised that more American bands didn't get more votes. You know, people like Billy Gibbons never got a vote, and you know the lead singers of, you know, all those big supergroups like Boston and, you know, Creedence Clearwater. None of them got votes. Come on, people. What's the matter with you?

I'm not sure we could have a front man compilation or a front person compilation without either Steve Perry from Journey and Robert Plant from Led Zeppelin. A lot of people voting for Robert Plant. And the Steve Perry one from Journey, I actually got a request for that song and said his vocal performance in that song is fantastic. So check it out. And as always, you know, I say this, I do the rock show every Tuesday, it's repeated every Sunday. But if you want to download it and listen to it when you can or when you want to, maybe you're at work, maybe you're going on a journey, maybe you want someone to keep your company in the car. All you got to do is go to the website or sixtowns.co.uk, download the app to your phone, and on there you can listen to these shows whenever you want, whether it's this show or Corey's show or Dan's show or Nikki's show or any of the other shows that are on Six Towns Radio. You can download them and listen to them at your heart's content. So, doesn't have to be now. You don't have to be, you know, waiting up on a Sunday night or a Tuesday night and listen to it. You can just listen to it at breakfast if you want. If I want a great breakfast accompaniment, it would be. You play the rock show in the background while listening to me on the breakfast show as well. You could have like Double Talby. What a great name for an album. Double Talby. Yeah, I like that. We had a lot of requests for AC/DC as well. And be a bit AC/DC coming up. But more votes for the Bon Scott era than the Brian Johnson era. So what's your favourites? Is it Bon Scott? Is it Brian Johnson? The same with Van Halen. I've got some Van Halen coming up, but can you tell me whether Dave Lee Roth, Sammy Hagar, or Gary Cherone? It's not going to be Gary Cherone, is it? So whether Sammy Hagar or Dave Lee Roth got the most votes? Well, here's your answer.

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0: 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Across Stoke-on-Trent and Newcastle-under-Lyme. 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

A lot of people were asking about Miles Kennedy and putting him in the list, whether it be with his band or, of course, with Velvet Revolver and playing with Slash a million times all over the place. But that wasn't Miles Kennedy. You know, that was Scott Weiland, who was, of course, the singer with Stone Temple Pilots. And they did a little bit of work with other people like Guns N' Roses and a few people like that. And a few people saying that that vocal performance is probably one of the best. Now, you got to go a long way to beat Miles Kennedy, haven't you? Yeah, you have, of course you have. It's coming up to the first hour of this rock special tonight, where we're having front men or front women, because we had a bit of, you know, Nancy and Nancy Wilson, yeah, and Ann Wilson, of course, with Heart, had them before. And we've got some more ladies coming up. Oh, yeah, who are we going to have coming up? Well, it's for you to wait and see and for me to play them for you. I'm looking at what music we've got coming up, and you're in for a treat in the second hour. So stay tuned and listen to me, Toby, on The Rock Show here on Six Towns Radio, where today we're playing the front person special, where all the people that you put into the mix are going to be played today. Then in a week or two's time, we're going to have the best, like we did with guitarists, and we're going to have them in order, the ones you voted for the ones who got the most votes, and we'll see who did as well. And I'll also give you another chance to vote again. So, yeah, sit back and relax. Let me do all the work for you. Yeah, I'll do it. I'll just see you. You just nod off, go on off.

AC. Give you a bit of a Miles Kennedy fix, didn't I? Might be a bit of Chris Cornell later on. I do like Chris Cornell. And that, of course, was Fleetwood Mac and Go Your Own Way Now. Got a lot of votes for Stevie Nicks. Yeah, as a front person. I'm not sure she was. Was Lindsay Buckingham the front person? Was Stevie Nicks? I mean, who had the most hits? You know what? I'd have to go into the archives on that one and see who had the most hits, who had the most influence on singers, and who had the most... I mean, there's no doubt about it that Fleetwood Mac were influenced by the guitaring of Lindsay Buckingham. But the voice of Stevie Nicks is, I'm going to say, probably as unique as it gets, isn't it? I mean, I know that's a bit of a contradiction, isn't it? As unique as it gets, because either something's unique or it isn't. But Stevie Nicks' voice is, yeah, it's unique. I know everybody's voice is unique, but yeah, it's Stevie Nicks. Yeah, okay. So that was Fleetwood Mac. What have we got coming up for you? Oh, well, I make no secret that this man is one of my favourite singers, and he's not Freddie, because we've already had Freddie. Who else could it be? Let's think. They played at Nebworth this year, and it's not Oasis, because they've got mega shows planned for next year. It's not Robbie Williams, because, well, he has two, and they're not rock anyway, so who am I going to put in? Oh, my goodness, have you seen outside how dark it's got? I have a fear of...

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0: across Stoke-on-Trent, Newcastle-under-Lyme and beyond. 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

President Rammstein there. And the lead singer there, Till Lindemann, who has been Rammstein lead singer for quite some time now. And it's a strange one to get there in, but somebody obviously fancies his lyrics and fancies his vocal cords because he got voted. Now, will he be in the top 20, though? Well, at the moment, yes, but it's up to you. And what I'll do is sometime this week, I'll put out another little votey-votey thing and you can vote for who you want as your favourite rock person at the front. Oh, excuse me, not on the mic there. We had a load of requests and some that weren't rock bands and some that were rock bands. This next one falls into the you've got to put him in. Now, you might be listening to this, you know, you might be listening to a mod show and you get this song. You might be listening to a contemporary show, you get this song. And you might be listening to a rock show and you might get this song. Well, you are listening to a rock show and you are going to get this song because somebody voted, well, many of you voted as a frontman, your favourite frontman, Roger Daltrey.

Bit of a treat for you there. Ozzy and Lemmy. Both of them so sadly no longer with us. But both of them with local connections, I suppose. Lemmy and Burslem and all that. And Lemmy and Ozzy were mates and all that. And he wrote some of the best songs that Ozzy ever did Lemmy, on Mama, I'm Coming Home. That was written. And Lemmy famously said that it made more money for him than any of the Motörhead back catalogue because of the fan base that was Ozzy Osbourne. Yeah, that was Hellraiser. And a 30-year-old anniversary mix of that featuring the vocal talents of both Ozzy and Lemmy. And the reason I played that is because, well, Lemmy got many of your votes. And I know we played Ozzy earlier on with, you know, with Black Sabbath. I've knocked the microphone again. I do apologise. Oh, if that's sending your speakers mad. Oh, I was getting tired. You know, I've got 20 minutes to go now, 25 minutes to go on the rock show. And I'm really enjoying myself. And I've got so many to play. And I'm having a look at what I've got to play you. And I'm going to struggle to fit them in. So I'm going to shut up and go back to playing some great music. Now, this band got loads of votes. And their front men got loads of votes. And they've had two very famous front men. But which got the most votes? Was it Bon Scott or was it Brian Johnson? Now, I know you know it's AC/DC, but which of them got the most votes? Well, that'll come next week on The Rock Show, or next time on The Rock Show. But for now, I'm just going to play you what so far the singer that got the most votes or the most suggestions as to the best rock front singer. This is AC/DC. And, well, let it be a surprise.

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This is Six Towns Radio.

Difficult to argue that one, isn't it? Phil Lynott, of course, and Thin Lizzy, and waiting for an alibi. You know, Phil Lynott, is he one of the best front men, one of the best rock front men of all time? Probably. You know, he's up there, isn't he? He's definitely up there, performing with Lemmy and Ozzy and all those past, present legends that we've lost over the years. 86, was it 86 when Phil Lynott went? Goodness me, it seems like yesterday. I did 40 years ago. Goodness me, yeah, where's the time gone? And where has the time gone? I've only got another 10 minutes and I've got to squeeze some other legends in, or legends that that you voted for, as to what you consider to be the best rock front men or women of all time. Let's continue with more of this. Unless am I talking on Toby's Rock Show live here on Six Towns Radio.

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5: Now, this has been the Torby's Rock Show on Six Towns Radio. So thank you very much for listening for the last 2 hours. Going to finish now with a couple of blokes who are known by their first name and first name only. If I said to you, Noddy, you'd say, yeah, well, it's got to be Noddy Alder from Slade, hasn't it? If I said to you, Freddie, yeah, it's got to be Freddie Mercury. If I said Ozzy, it's got to be Ozzy. You know, some people are just known by their first names, aren't they? Thank you very much for listening to the last two hours. Your favourite rock front men or front women? I'm going to finish with a couple of legends now. One of them you might think you might not hear too often on the rock show, one you definitely would, and one of them is going to send you off to sleep in a nice way. What I'm going to do in the next couple of weeks is put it out there on social media as to who you think should be your top three. Yeah, we'll give you three votes each. Who you think should be your top three lead men or women in the front of a rock band. Now, keep it sensible. I'm saying rock. Now, don't go all, you know, Robbie Williams and all. We know Robbie's a great front man, but not in the rock world, okay? And so let's keep it rock, and I'll let you vote again. And thanks very much for listening to us. If you've got any requests, as always, send them in to me. studio@sixtowns.co.uk is our email, and make it for the attention of Torby, and I'll do my very best to put it in the rock show. And that's it, really. Thank you very much for listening. You can listen again on the Listen Again feature on the app or on the website. And, of course, don't forget that if you're listening live on a Tuesday night, it is repeated on a Sunday night after Corey Towne's great Sunday afternoon show. So I'll leave you with the last couple of songs. Have a great week, whatever you're doing. I'll see you next time here on Six Towns Radio on Torby's Rock Show.

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1: 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Some funk. 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

0: Dan Townley every Sunday from 7 till 10 a.m. for the Dan Townley Breakfast Show. Yes, I'm back on breakfast, my friends. 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

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And do you know the answer to my impossible question? 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

Though this season of her life had been cold, lonely, and tough, though she slipped back into a darkness she had hoped by now to have overcome, she had learned a beautiful lesson as she kissed her girls goodbye and thanked them for getting her out the house. That maybe...

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